This is Akashvani, the news read by Renu Kataria. Prime Minister Narendra Modi has called upon member countries of the Shanghai Cooperation Organization, SCO, to dismantle the entire ecosystem of terrorist financing, recruitment, radicalization and safe havens. Addressing the 26th SCO summit in Bishkek yesterday, the Prime Minister said there can be no place for double standards on terrorism. Secretary West in the Ministry of External Affairs, C.B. George, said in a media briefing that the Prime Minister expressed concern over the ongoing conflicts in different parts of the world. The leaders of the member states also signed the Bishkek Declaration on the organization's 25th anniversary. The summit concluded with 13 key outcomes covering counter-terrorism, climate action, energy, disaster management, and digital cooperation. Prime Minister Narendra Modi will address the valedictory session of the Ministry of Jal Shakti's departmental summit in New Delhi today. The two-day departmental summit, which commenced yesterday, is the first in a series of departmental summits envisioned by the Prime Minister to strengthen the spirit of Team India and deepen cooperative federalism. The summit brings together the centre and states to deliberate on critical sectoral priorities and evolve time-bound action plans. The summit focuses on four key areas, including the timely implementation of water infrastructure projects, Jal Sanchay Jan Bhagidari, Catch the Rain, Drinking Water Source Sustainability and Jal Jeevan Mission 2.0. Union Commerce and Industry Minister Piyush Goyal chaired a roundtable in New Delhi on ease of doing business aimed at scaling India's data center ecosystem. In a social media post yesterday, he stated that the roundtable featured excellent discussions with key stakeholders, including data centers, hyperscalers, cloud providers, power producers and equipment suppliers, on streamlining regulations and strengthening digital infrastructure. Agriculture and Farmers Welfare Minister Shivraj Singh Chauhan reviewed the progress of the Prime Minister Dhan Dhanya Krishi Yojana PMDDKY at a meeting in New Delhi yesterday. The meeting focused on accelerating implementation of the scheme in the 100 identified district, strengthening convergence among schemes and improving district level performance for farmers. The scheme focuses on six key objectives, which are increasing agricultural productivity, promoting crop diversification and sustainable agricultural practices, enhancing post-harvest storage capacity, improving irrigation infrastructure, enabling greater access to short and long-term agricultural credit, and improving governance and service delivery. The government has reduced the

Over stocks through Kanda Express and Road Transport to ensure moderation of seasonal price pressures. The Consumer Affairs, Food and Public Distribution Ministry said that retail intervention efforts have expanded significantly across 19 cities, supported by the dispatch of over 30 trucks to ensure widespread availability. Prime Minister of Belgium, Bart De Wever, will be on a three-day visit to India beginning today. During the visit, he will hold bilateral talks with Prime Minister Narendra Modi to discuss the entire spectrum of bilateral relations and regional and global issues of mutual interest. In badminton, India's leading shuttlers, including Lakshya Sen, Kidambi Srikant and Tanvi Sharma, will begin their campaigns today at the China Masters Super 750 in Shenzhen. Top seed Satvik Sairaj Ranki Reddy and Chirag Shetty will also lead India's challenge in men's doubles, with Devika Sehag among the other Indians in action. And that is the end of this news bulletin.

on sugar dealers across the country is effective from 1st of the last month. Under the amended provisions, a sugar dealer shall not hold any stock for a period exceeding 30 days from the date of receipt of such stock. The sugar dealer shall not also keep sugar in stock at any time and in any place throughout the country in excess of 2,000 quintals. However, the stock holding limit shall remain at 4,000.

0: Distribution said that the Kolkata area is sourcing sugar from Uttar Pradesh and Maharashtra and supplying to the eastern part of the country, including the northeastern region. With Bhanu Saklan Akhtar for Akashvani News, Delhi.
1: The government said that the country has adequate availability of onion and it has begun a calibrated and targeted release of buffer stocks through Kanda Express and road transport to ensure moderation of seasonal price pressures. The Consumer Affairs, Food and Public Distribution Ministry said that retail intervention efforts have expanded significantly across 19 cities, supported by the dispatch of over 30 trucks to ensure widespread availability. Agriculture and Farmers Welfare Minister Shivraj Singh Chauhan reviewed the progress of the Prime Minister Dhan Dhanya Krishi Yojana at a meeting in New Delhi yesterday. The meeting focused on accelerating implementation of the scheme in the 100 identified districts, strengthening convergence among schemes and improving district-level performance for farmers. More from our correspondent.
2: The Ministry of Agriculture and Farmers Welfare said that the average score of the 100 districts across the 6 objectives of the scheme increased from 22.54 in April 2026 to 38.85 in July 2026, an improvement of 16.31 points. The ministry said that the scheme is being implemented through the convergence of 36 central schemes of 11 ministries and departments along with the state schemes and private sector participation. A total of 121 indicators comprising 74 output indicators and 47 outcome indicators have been identified across the 36 schemes for monitoring progress against annual targets. The review emphasized on strengthening the monitoring framework to move beyond tracking activities and expenditure towards measuring outcomes and the actual benefits reaching farmers. Dhan Dhanya Krishi Yojana was approved by the Union Cabinet last year and was launched on 11th October 2025. Shivam Mishra, Akashvani News, Delhi.
1: Vice President C.P. Radhakrishnan will visit Raipur today to attend third convocation of All India Institute of Medical Sciences, AIIMS Raipur. The convocation will mark a significant milestone in the institute's academic journey, with degrees being conferred on graduating students from undergraduate, postgraduate, super specialty, doctoral and allied health sciences programs in the presence of distinguished dignitaries. This is Akashvani giving you the news.
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1: US has begun fresh strikes on Islamic Revolutionary Guard Corps IRGC targets inside Iran. Iranian media reported that explosions were heard in Bandar Abbas, Hormuz, Asaluye, Jiroft, Khesham Island, Konark, Chabahar, Rasak, Sirik and Lawan. The US Central Command said it completed the wave of strikes against Iranian military targets, which included air defense sites, mine laying capabilities and communication sites, among others. It said that the strikes follow recent attempted attacks by IRGC against commercial shipping in the Strait of Hormuz and against American service members. Iran's foreign ministry said that the US strikes hit a home hosting a wedding ceremony in the city in Kuheshtak, resulting in death of 4 civilian and over 50 injuries. US President Donald Trump, in a post on Truth Social, has warned that any retaliation by Iran against the very justified attack will see a stronger response by Washington. In response, Iran's IRGC claimed an attack on US military barracks at Jordan's Camp Titan. Iran's army said it targeted US forces stationed at Bahrain's Sheikh Isa Air Base. Kuwait's army said the country's air defenses responded to attacks by hostile drones from Iran. A 19-member Indian forensic team has begun analyzing DNA samples alongside foreign experts. I beg your pardon, alongside forensic experts to assist in identifying people affected by the recent flash floods in Nepal. Indian Embassy said that the team commenced the analysis at the Nepal Police Central Forensic Science Laboratory and the National Forensic Science Laboratory in Kumaltar area of Kathmandu Valley. The Indian experts are working with their counterparts to speed up the processing of DNA samples collected from flood-affected areas and help establish the identities of victims and missing.

0: persons. The deployment of Indian forensic team is part of ongoing efforts to support Nepal in the aftermath of the recent flash floods, which caused significant loss of life and left several people unaccounted for. India and the US have agreed to work more closely on critical minerals following a meeting between Finance Minister Nirmala Sitharaman and US Treasury Secretary Scott Bessent. The agreement aims to strengthen the long-standing economic partnership between the two countries. The two leaders met on the sidelines of the G20 Finance Ministers and Central Bank Governors meeting in Asheville, North Carolina yesterday. Prime Minister of Belgium, Bart De Wever, will be on a three-day visit to India beginning today. During the visit, he will hold bilateral talks with Prime Minister Narendra Modi to discuss the entire spectrum of bilateral relations and regional and global issues of mutual interest. The India Meteorological Department IMD has issued orange colour warning for heavy to very heavy rainfall at isolated places over Chhattisgarh, East Madhya Pradesh and Uttarakhand today. The IMD has forecast heavy rainfall over Arunachal Pradesh, Assam, Meghalaya, Bihar, Haryana, Chandigarh and Delhi today. Amid the threat of flooding in Bihar's border districts following floods in Nepal, severe erosion along the Ganga in Bhagalpur has raised concern. In Shankarpur of Kharik block, the situation remains sensitive due to the strong current and pressure of the river. More from our correspondent.
1: Severe erosion along the Ganga has washed away an old Durga temple, a Hanuman temple and around 500 meters of zamindari embankment in the Navgachhia block. People from the affected areas have been shifted to safer locations. Teams of the Water Resources Department are working on a war footing to control the erosion. Senior officials and engineers are present at the site and are continuously monitoring the situation. Water Resources Minister Vijay Kumar Chaudhary said that the erosion has intensified due to an unexpected change in the course of the Ganga. He said all possible efforts are being made to check the erosion and situation is being closely monitored. Meanwhile, a rise in the water levels of major rivers has led to flooding at several places in Saran, Vaishali, Begusarai, Buxar, Jahanabad, Nawada and Aurangabad districts. The administration and Water Resources Department are maintaining close vigil in vulnerable areas. Savita Parikh, Akashwani News, Patna.
0: In badminton, India's leading shuttler Lakshya Sen, Kidambi Srikanth and Tanvi Sharma will begin their campaigns today at the China Masters Super 750 in Shenzhen, Guangdong Province. Satvik Sairaj Ranki Reddy and Chirag Shetty will also be in action in men's doubles. Earlier, Unnati Huda has made an early exit from the tournament yesterday after she lost to South Korea's Kim Jae-yeon in straight games in the opening round of the women's singles. And now, for a look at today's newspapers, it's over to Renu Kataria.
2: Thank you, Shagun. Prime Minister Narendra Modi asks SCO member nations to unite and fight against terror, shun double standards, resolve conflict via dialogue, respect sovereignty, leads the Asian age. All systems are go, storm-proof economy, August queues lead to growth, headlines the Economic Times, adding several macro indicators bring further economic cheer, GST mop-up grows 15%, car sales zoom and other signals stay green on resilience. Strength. In a historic milestone for the Indian Air Force, Air Vice Marshal Shakti Sharma has become the first woman officer, non-medical, in the country's armed forces to attain the rank of Air Vice Marshal or equivalent, informs the Pioneer. And finally, scientists from the Zoological Survey of India in collaboration with ICAR, Centre Marine Fisheries Research Institute and international experts have discovered a new species of deep sea skate in the Arabian Sea off India's southwestern coast, informs the Pioneer. And with that, it's back to you, Shagun.
0: Thank you, Renu. And now before we end the bulletin, the headlines once again. Prime Minister Narendra Modi renews call to embrace Swadeshi goods and avoid unnecessary purchase of gold and destination weddings abroad. Prime Minister to address valedictory session of departmental summit of Jal Shakti Ministry in New Delhi today. Government reduces stock holding limit of sugar from 4 to 2,000 quintals. US begins fresh strikes on IRGC targets inside Iran. Explosions heard in Bandar Abbas and Hormuz. Indian forensic team begins DNA analysis to identify flash flood victims in Nepal. And India's leading shuttlers Lakshya Sen, Kidambi Srikanth and Tanvi Sharma to begin their campaigns at China Masters Super 750 in Shenzhen today. And with that, we end the morning news. Have a nice day.

0: economic growth and spoke of the need to promote self-reliance and give greater emphasis to Swadeshi products. The Prime Minister said India is progressing rapidly despite global uncertainty, wars, crises and disruptions to supply chains.
1: देशवासियों को बहुत बहुत बधाई 7.8% ग्रोथ देश खुशियों से भर गया है लेकिन देशवासियों को मैं बधाई देता हूं उनके संकल्प शक्ति के लिए उनके पुरुषार्थ के लिए एक सामूहिक शक्ति का एक प्रतिबिंब है दुनिया 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
0: Taking a swipe at his critics, he said some people within the country, drowned in an atmosphere of despair, are spreading the lies all around. The government has reduced the stock holding limit for sugar dealers from 4,000 quintals to 2,000 quintals, effective from the 15th of this month till the 30th of November this year. Our correspondent reports that the new stock limit is aimed to curb hoarding and speculative trading, protect consumer interest by ensuring adequate availability and price stability. Vice President C.P. Radhakrishnan will visit Raipur today to attend third convocation of All India Institute of Medical Sciences, AIIMS, Raipur. The convocation will mark a significant milestone in the institute's academic journey, with degrees being conferred on graduating students from undergraduate, postgraduate, super speciality, doctoral and allied health sciences programs in the presence of distinguished dignitaries. A 19-member Indian forensic team has begun analyzing DNA samples alongside forensic experts to assist in identifying people affected by the recent flash floods in Nepal. Indian Embassy said that the team commenced the analysis at the Nepal Police Central Forensic Science Laboratory and the National Forensic Science Laboratory in the Humaltar area of Kathmandu Valley. The Indian experts are working with their counterparts to speed up the processing of DNA samples collected from flood-affected areas and help establish the identities of victims and missing persons. The deployment of Indian forensic team is part of ongoing efforts to support Nepal in the aftermath of the recent flash floods, which caused significant loss of life and left several people unaccounted for. India continues to extend all possible assistance to Nepal in the ongoing rescue and relief efforts. The fifth Indian aircraft carrying relief and rescue assistance has departed for Nepal today. In a social media post, External Affairs Minister Dr. S. Jaishankar said that the aircraft is carrying an 11-member rescue team equipped with specialized equipment along with 5.5 tons of essential medicines. India and the World Bank Group have discussed about expanding their partnership beyond traditional lending with a sharper focus on infrastructure finance, digital public infrastructure, tourism and the mobilization of private capital. Finance Minister Nirmala Sitharaman met World Bank Group President Ajay Banga on the sidelines of the G20 Finance Ministers and Central Bank Governors meeting in Asheville, U.S. U.S. has begun fresh strikes on Islamic Revolutionary Guard Corps IRGC targets inside Iran. Iranian media reported that explosions were heard in Bandar Abbas, Hormuz, Asalueh, Zirovt, Kishem Island, Konark, Jabahar, Jask, Sirik and Lavan. The U.S. Central Command, CENTCOM, said it completed the wave of strikes against Iranian military targets, which included air defense sites, mine laying capabilities and communication sites, among others. And in badminton, Indians leading shuttlers Lakshya Sen, Kidambi Srikanth and Tanvi Sharma will begin their campaigns today at the China Masters Super 750 in Shenzhen, Guangdong Province. And that is the end of this news bulletin.

Hello and welcome friends, you are tuned to the Sanchaita channel of Akashwani Kolkata, broadcasting at 297.6 meters corresponding to 1008 kilohertz on medium wave. Well, 45 seconds past 11 in the morning, and hey, this is Wednesday, and the first Wednesday we celebrate music that has kind of catapulted movies to the next level. Yes, of course, it's time for movie melodies. And hey, beginning with the very first track out here, and this is Just a Touch of Love Every Day. 3

Absolutely at the right time, the right station. Yes, this is 297.6 meters corresponding 2008 kilohertz on medium wave. Yes, this is Sanchayita only on Akashvani, Kolkata. Well, 7 minutes past 11, and yes, we are kind of celebrating music that has been, you know, very well curated in the movies and given and taken it to the next level with excellence. Well, impact. And what happened is that in the process, the songs have become iconic numbers, and they are the ones that actually identify with the movies. Yes, and before we carry on with more music, yes, and more trivia on the different music that different movies that the music has been incorporated into, well, the next one coming up for you, this is Renee Zellweger's I Move On, and that is from the motion picture Chicago.

nothing. I can't believe it, I just made a mistake. Well, parents are the same no matter time, no place. So to you other kids all across the land, take it from me, parents just don't understand.

one of Will Smith's greatest hits. Yes, parents just don't understand the teenage problems with uncomprehending parents. Well, yes, that's what this song brings out. And yes, this is a hip-hop, partly rap kind of a song. And yes, it brings out the emotions of the teenage trauma. Well, yes, that was by Jazzy DJ Jeff, and we now move on to our next track. And the next track, well, it's a very philosophical one, because yes, it's a metaphor for a person who gives vital, quiet support and strength to help someone else succeed. Yes, the wind beneath my wings. Someone who stays in the background but takes on hardships or lets others take the glory while providing the foundation needed to achieve greatness. The song went on to become a touchstone because of the popular 1988 ballad that was recorded by Bette Midler for the movie Beaches. Yes, the winds beneath my wings coming up next.

absolutely mind-blowing out there. You know, often, you know, for the success that we achieve, for the limelight that we get, you know, there's always someone behind who is probably, you know, helping us and doing everything right from behind and helping us fly. Well, yes. And now moving on to our next track, and this one, yes, this one was first recorded for the Broadway stage musical My Fair Lady. Yes, and here the singer expresses surprise at how deeply another person's presence, habits and face have become a natural part of daily life. Well, yes, it was actually, it had, and you know, this song has famous covers by Nat King Cole, who recorded a smooth pop standard version, and then Ella Fitzgerald, who recorded a well-known rendition titled I've Grown Accustomed to His Face, and other artists also like Andy Williams, Marvin Gaye and Frank Sinatra. They've all have given rendition to this song. Yes, I've Grown Accustomed to Her Face, a classic song from the 1956 musical My Fair Lady.

I've grown accustomed to her face. She almost makes the day begin. I've grown accustomed to the tune that she whistles night and noon. Her smiles, her frowns, her ups, her downs are second nature to me now. Like breathing out and breathing in. I was serenely independent and content before we met. Surely I could always be that way again. And yet, I've grown accustomed to her looks, accustomed to her voice, accustomed to her face.

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What an infantile idea. What a heartless, wicked, brainless thing to do. But she'll regret it. She'll regret it. It's doomed before they even take the vow. I can see her now, Mrs. Freddy Eynsford Hill, in a wretched little flat above a store. I can see her now, not a penny in the till and a bill collector beating at the door. She'll try to teach the things I taught her and end up selling flowers instead, begging for her bread and water while her husband has his breakfast in bed. In a year or so, when she's prematurely grey and the blossom in her cheek has turned to chalk, she'll come home and lo, he'll have upped and run away with a social climbing heiress from New York. Poor Eliza. How simply frightening. How humiliating. How delightful. How poignant it'll be on that inevitable night.

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Will I take her in or hurl her to the wolves? Give her kindness or the treatment she deserves? Will I take her back or throw the baggage out? Well, I'm a most forgiving man. The sort you never could, ever would. 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But I shall never take her back. 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Marry Freddy.

I'm so used to hear her say good morning every day. 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Like breathing out and breathing in. I'm very grateful she's a woman and so easy to forget. Rather like a habit one can always break. And yet I've grown accustomed to the trace of something in the air. Accustomed to her face.

that after this Broadway musical, well, there comes yet another song. Yes, right from 1996 that was released and by the American rock band Gin Blossoms. Yes, the first single released from their album Congratulations, I'm Sorry. And this song, yes, went on to be used in the film How to Lose a Guy in 10 Days. That is Follow You Down by Gin Blossoms.

Hey folks, this is Movie Melodies happening right here on the Sanchita channel of Akashwani Kolkata. And right now the clock reads almost 35 minutes past 11 in the morning. Well, Movie Melodies happening absolutely live and exclusive for you. Well, yes, and moving on to the next track that has been used in the movies and is a well-known and a very popular one. Yes, of course, from the movie Bodyguard. But I'm sure no points for guessing. I'm talking about the song that went on to become a single hit and spent 14 consecutive years on the US Billboard Hot 100, sold over 24 million copies worldwide, making it one of the best-selling singles of all time. And not only that, it has also won two Grammy Awards in 1994 for the Record of the Year and Best Pop Vocal Performance Female. Yes, of course. Now, this version is, I'm talking about Whitney Houston's Yes, I Will Always Love You. Well, though originally it was sung by Dolly Parton in 1973 as a farewell to her business partner, Porter Wagoner. But then, yes, it was featured in this 1992 romantic thriller, The Bodyguard, starring Houston and Kevin Costner. And it was Costner who had suggested the track for the movie. An absolutely fantastic one coming up for you next. This is Whitney Houston's I Will Always Love You.

0: Lovely songs. Well, that touches the heart, and yes, has not only given, you know, levels up, has given, you know, heights to the movies, but they've become iconic in their own terms. Well, the next one too is almost similar, and this one's like by Prince and the Revolution, Let's Go Crazy. Now, this song serves as the perfect hyped up yet uplifting opener to Purple Rain. Yes, both the album and the movie of the same name. Well, the track, you know, didn't just chop the Hot 100, it shot to number one on the Hot R&B and Hip Hop Songs and even the Dance Club Play Charts. Well, so listen in. This is Let's Go Crazy.
1: Dearly beloved, we are gathered here today to get through this thing called life. Electric word, life, it means forever, and that's a mighty long time. But I'm here to tell you, there's something else. The F.

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Day.

Well, that was Man Eater, yes, from the movie Runaway Bride, that featured Richard Gere and Julia Roberts. Well, that was a 1982 pop rock hit by the American duo Daryl Hall and John Oates. Well, yes, so with the clock, almost, running fast at barely 10 more minutes. Well, without much ado, well, the next track coming up for you, this is Ghostbusters.

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1: And yes, folks, we've reached the end of this segment of Western Music. Yes, only this segment, because you have more and loads to come. So, yes, you've got to not to worry, but be happy. Yes, and that's the last track out here in this segment of movie melodies. Right from this movie of 1988, when it was released as a lead single from the album Simple Pleasures. But then, yes, this track won 3 Grammy Awards in 1989, you know, including Song of the Year, Record of the Year, and Best Pop Vocal Performance Male. Yes, you know, the title and message, you know, came from a famous expression used by the Indian mystic Meher Baba. Yes, and Bob McFerrin sang and overdubbed all the vocal parts and instrument sounds himself, layering multiple tracks to create a one-man band effect. The song went on to gain massive worldwide attention after being featured in this movie by Tom Cruise film Cocktail and starring in a music video with actors Robin Williams and Bill Irwin too. Don't worry, be happy. And if folks, in fact, there's nothing to worry, because I'll be back with more Western music right at 12:20, because from 12 to 12:20 you'll be listening to Surabhi. Till then, stay tuned.

Hello and welcome back once again. It's time for Western Music. Right here on the Sanchayita channel of Akashwani Kolkata, broadcasting on 297.6 meters corresponding to 1008 kilohertz on medium wave. 20 minutes and 35 seconds past 12 noon, and hey, a whole lot of things to look forward to. Yes, right till 2, we'll be there with Western Music along with interesting trivia, along with news, and also a lot of, you know, gupshup about what's happening around, and at the same time, yes, a government yojana too that aims at benefiting the citizens of India. Well, yes, but here we begin with Jennifer Lopez. Let's get loud.

I'ma live my life. Cause I'ma live my life. Cause I'ma live my life. Hey, Floppy.

Yes, that was Let's Get Loud by RJ Low right here only on in our Western Music segment only on the Sanchaita channel of Akashwani Kolkata, in case you just tuned in. Well, and by the studio clock, well, it is 26 minutes and 50 seconds past 12 noon. And today in our central government scheme, yes, we are diving deep into the Pradhan Mantri Vishwakarma Yojana, which is a central government scheme launched to support traditional artisans and craftspeople in India. Well, the key benefits is like, you know, a certificate and an ID card, wherein, you know, attending basic and advanced training with rupees 500 daily stipend. That's the skill training that this scheme is providing. And the toolkit incentive here is receiving up to rupees 15,000 in each.

vouchers to buy modern tools. And of course, they will also be given a credit support, that is access collateral free loans up to rupees 3 lakh. That is rupees 1 lakh first tranche and rupees 2 lakh in the second tranche at a low 5% interest rate. And the digital incentive out here is earning rupees 1 per digital transaction for up to 100 transactions each month. And market support is also provided, that is getting help with branding, quality certification and e-commerce exposure. Well, what is the eligibility criteria here for this Vishwakarma, Pradhan Mantri Vishwakarma Yojana? That is, the citizens must be at least 18 years old, must work with hands and tools in one of 18 traditional family-based trades such as carpentry, pottery, blacksmithing or tailoring, and must operate in the unorganized sector on a self-employment basis, must not have taken a similar government business loan in the past 5 years, and is limited to one person per family only. Well, we'll dive a little deeper into this, but the next track coming up for you, this is I'd Love You to Want Me by Lobo.

Well, yesterday, taking a peek into the PM Vishwakarma scheme, honoring heritage and powering progress. It is a recognition, skill upgradation, credit and market linkages for artisans. And the key takeaways of the scheme, in 2 years, around 30 lakh artisans and craftsmen have been registered under the PM Vishwakarma scheme. Around 26 lakh artisans and craftsmen have completed skill verification, where 86% of them have completed their basic training too. The Rajmistri, that is Mason, is the most registered under this scheme. Well, did you know that PM Vishwakarma scheme was launched on 17 September 2023 on the occasion of Vishwakarma Day with financial outlay of rupees 13,000 crores starting from financial year 2023-24 to financial year 2027-28. And all this is to uplift the lives of these artisans and craftsperson by enhancing their skills and increasing the reach of their products and services. It aims to provide end-to-end holistic support to artisans and craftspeople for their respective trades. It also emphasizes encouraging the trades in rural and urban areas with special attention to women empowerment and marginalized or undeserved groups like the SCST, OBCs, specially abled, transgenders, residents of NER states, island territories and hilly areas. Well, if you're wondering who can apply the Vishwakarma scheme, the eligibility has explained out here is that it focuses on supporting individuals engaged in traditional skills and manual trades, which has been passed down through generations. The key beneficiaries should be working with bare hands and tools, with family-based traditional trades, unorganized sector or self-employment basis they should be involved in. A minimum age should be of 18 years. Well, no loans should have been availed under a similar credit-based scheme. And the benefit of the scheme shall be restricted to one member of the family. Well, under the scheme, the family is defined as husband, wife and unmarried children. And the personal family member should not be employed in any government service. Well, certificates and ID cards will be provided and there is scope for skill upgradation. And under the scheme to support Vishwakarma's collateral free enterprise development loans are provided. The credit assists them in business expansion and also frees them from the reliance on unregulated money lenders who charge high interest rates. Well, that's it on today's central government scheme, which was Pradhan Mantri Vishwakarma Yojana. And now we move on to our segment of West Music. Yes, this is West Music happening right here on the Sanchayita channel. And moving on to our next track. And this one's From a Distance by Bette Midler.

Hey, that was Senorita by Shawn Mendes and Camila Cabello. You know, Senorita is actually a Spanish word and this means a young lady or miss in English. Yes. Now, in the context of the hit 2019 pop duet by Shawn Mendes and Camila Cabello, the song explores passionate desire, intense chemistry and the denial of romantic feelings. Yes, now to call someone Senorita is an affectionate or a polite way to address a young woman. Yes, and in the chorus, I love it when you call me Senorita represents a moment of flirtation, a playful flirtation and charm. Well, yes, and this track also captures the struggle of trying to resist an undeniable magnetic pull towards someone, even when knowing it might lead to complications. Well, yes, now that's all about the song, but now, yes, let's cut short to what we were talking about yesterday, and that is the Gen Z versus the Millennials. Yeah, and we did check out about the difference in the approaches to life. Yes, when it came to work, relationships, money, success, and even personal well-being. Well, so if we had to take a quick recap, you know, for the Gen Zs and the Millennials, well, then the definition of success is different, because for the Millennials, you know, this decision to help build a secure future is different from the way they reflect the experiences of childhood or rather adulthood. Yes, and the paycheck, work is more than a paycheck for them. Because why should working harder automatically mean living better? Yes, but and though money still matters, so does freedom to the Gen Zs today. And of course, technology has gone in leaps and bounds and has changed the way we perceive life, the way we live today. The Gen Zs prefer faster conversations, visual content and immediate responses, whereas Millennials may be more comfortable with longer emails, phone calls, communication styles that developed before constant connectivity became normal. And yes, communication is something that is absolutely promiscuously, prominently, you know, all kind of very much visible. The difference is visible in the Gen Zs today than those of the Millennials. Well, yes, a few more differences to chalk out, but yes, more tracks coming up your way, and that is Dusk Till Dawn, that is Zayn featuring Sia.

0: your life in the daytime is over. There's eyes on you everywhere. You know that, right? I'm watching you. My crew's watching you. You know your little homies? They pissed off. They mad at you, bruh. Your name is mud on the streets. Oh, I know who you are.
1: You don't know me.

Well, talking about the Gen Zs today, yes, you know, these Gen Zs, you know, are freedom lovers. They just don't want any kind of domination, any kind of dictatorship. So what they do is, you know, they're constantly, you know, asking themselves, like, you know, things like, you know, am I making this choice based on my own priorities or on what others expect from me? Now, this might sound, you know, outright rebellious to someone with a more traditional mindset like the millennials, but psychologically, it may simply reflect a stronger desire for autonomy. But millennials, you know, often understand the value of patience. But if Gen Z is often associated with questioning the rules, millennials represent a generation that learned to navigate them while gradually challenging them. And millennials have experienced, you know, many periods of uncertainty while entering adulthood, including job markets, rapid technological transformations. And as a result, some place may place greater value on persistence. But that mindset has an advantage of its own, but not every difficult situation needs to be abandoned immediately. But sometimes, you know, meaningful results require patience, consistency and willingness. But at the same time, you know, staying too long in an unhealthy situation, you know, simply because hard work pays off can also pose a problem. So, and that is what has been quickly, you know, rubbed off on the Gen Zs today. And they are not to be blamed. Relationships are changing too. The generational differences have become so noticeable that millennials have, you know, grown up with stronger expectations around traditional relationship milestones, you know, such as dating, marriage and family life. Whereas these Gen Zs are more open to conversations about emotional compatibility, communication and mental health. You know, this creates a major shift in priorities. So instead of asking only, is this person suitable? A younger adult may also ask, can I be open and vulnerable with this person without feeling uneasy? Can we communicate openly? Or does this relationship fit the life I want? So all these are to be, you know, taken into consideration by the Gen Zs before they actually get into any relationship itself. Yes, the focus moves from simply meeting to social milestone to evaluating the quality of the relationship itself. Well, we'll be talking a little more on the mental well-being, which is no longer an afterthought for the Gen Zs today. Yes, the next track, well, that's a dance number by Wickfield, coming up for you Saturday night.

This is Akashvani, the news read by Anuja Kumar. Prime Minister Narendra Modi will address the valedictory session of the departmental summit of Jal Shakti Ministry in New Delhi today. The two-day departmental summit commenced yesterday is the first in a series of departmental summits envisioned by the Prime Minister to strengthen the spirit of Team India and deepen cooperative federalism. The summit is bringing together the centre and the states to deliberate on critical sectoral priorities and evolve time-bound action plans. The summit is focusing on four key areas covering timely implementation of water infrastructure projects, Jal Sanchay Jan Bhagidari, Catch the Rain, Drinking Water Source Sustainability and Jal Jeevan Mission 2.0. World Bank President Ajay Banga has said India has the potential to grow beyond its current 7-8% trajectory. Mr. Banga described the country's latest economic performance as robust, despite global energy pressures, trade uncertainty and the impact of El Nino. In an interview on the sidelines of the G20 Finance Ministers meeting in Asheville at North Carolina in the US, Mr. Banga said the latest growth figures reflected the strength of India's underlying economy. The World Bank chief said he had discussed tourism and MSME opportunities with Finance Minister Nirmala Sitharaman on the sidelines of the G20 Finance Ministers meeting. The death toll from the devastating floods in Nepal has crossed the 1,100 mark. According to Nepal's National Disaster Risk Reduction and Management Authority, as many as 1,114 bodies swept away by last week's deadly floods had been recovered till date. The highest number of bodies had been recovered in southern Chitwan district, followed by Nawalparasi East. Authorities said 95 bodies have so far been identified and handed over to their relatives. Around 4,000 people remain out of contact, including government employees, security personnel, elected representatives, foreign nationals, Nepalese accompanying foreign tourists, local residents and workers employed at hydropower projects. Meanwhile, the whereabouts

0: Reports of many people reported missing from 11 flood-affected hydropower projects remain unknown, as rescue efforts have so far produced limited results. According to the Independent Power Producers Association in Nepal, the status of 983 people associated with 11 hydropower projects along the Bhotekoshi and Trishuli River corridors in Rasua and Nuwakot remains unknown. India continues to extend all possible assistance to Nepal in the ongoing rescue and relief efforts. The fifth Indian aircraft carrying relief and rescue assistance to the flood-ravaged Nepal has reached this afternoon. In a social media post, External Affairs Minister Dr. S. Jaishankar said the aircraft is carrying an 11-member rescue team equipped with specialized equipment along with 5.5 tons of essential medicines. Meanwhile, a 19-member Indian forensic team has begun analyzing DNA samples alongside forensic experts to assist in identifying people affected by the recent flash floods in Nepal. The government has reduced the stock holding limit for sugar dealers from 4,000 quintals to 2,000 quintals effective from the 15th of this month till the 30th of November this year. The new stock limit is aimed to curb hoarding and speculative trading, protect consumer interest by ensuring adequate availability and price stability. At present, a stock holding limit of 4,000 quintals on sugar dealers across the country is effective from the 1st of August this year. The ED is conducting search operations at 14 premises in connection with alleged fraud in toll collection at National Highways Authority of India plazas. The searches are being carried out under the Prevention of Money Laundering Act. The premises are located in Uttar Pradesh, Rajasthan, Maharashtra, Jammu, Madhya Pradesh, the National Capital Region and Kolkata. In squash, India's Anahat Singh stormed into the second round of the London Squash Classic. Reigning world junior champion Anahat eased past Egypt's Mariam Metwelli in her women's singles opening match. Benchmark domestic equity indices were trading nearly 1% lower in the afternoon session today. The Sensex fell 548 points to 76,396, while the Nifty lost 203 points to 23,852 when reports last came in. And that is the end of this news bulletin.
1: Hey folks, welcome back once again. It's the Sanchaita channel of Akashwani Kolkata broadcasting on 297.6 meters corresponding to 1008 kilohertz on medium wave. And right here from the station of Kolkata, Sanchaita, well, we are bringing you West music and alongside some interesting things to talk about too. And that is today we are looking into what are the actual differences between the Gen Zs and the Millennials, the difference in their approaches. Well, yes. Now, you know, what really matters to the Gen Zs? Yes. Now, mental well-being is no longer an afterthought for them. Perhaps one of the biggest common changes across both generations is the growing importance of well-being, where work stress, loneliness, burnt out, and emotional exhaustion are increasingly being discussed openly rather than treated as private weaknesses. Now, over here, the Gen Z is often credited with making these conversations more visible, but Millennials have embraced them too lately, yes. And the result is broader definition of health. So being successful is not only about earning a good salary. Being productive is not only about staying busy, and being independent is not only about handling everything alone. There is greater recognition that emotional well-being matters too. Well, a little bit more on this, but next track coming up for you, this is Cheap Thrills by Sia featuring Sean Paul.

That was Shackles by Mary Mary. And yes, actually, Shackle is something that Gen Zs would never tolerate. And well, does this also imply that they are less committed? No, one of the most common stereotypes, especially in the workplace. Now, a younger employee, you know, changing jobs may be labeled disloyal. A millennial, you know, staying in one organization may be seen as dependable. But behavior needs context. Now, changing jobs can mean a lack of commitment, but it can also reflect a desire for career growth, better working conditions, or a different professional direction. Similarly, staying in the same organization can reflect loyalty, but it can also simply mean someone values stability. Now, psychology here reminds us to look beyond the behavior itself and ask why the person has made that choice. So perhaps what it boils down to is that the best approach may be a combination. Yes, most useful lesson from Gen Z versus millennial debate is that both, you know, have these generations have something valuable to offer. Now, for millennials, younger adults can learn about patience, long-term financial planning, and the value of persistence. Whereas from Gen Z, the millennials can learn about setting healthier boundaries, questioning outdated expectations, and treating mental well-being as part of success. And then imagine combining the two approaches. Work hard, but do not glorify exhaustion. Plan for the future, but do not postpone your entire life. Stay committed, but recognize when change is necessary. Value your financial security, but do not measure your entire worth through income. And that balance may be more useful than declaring one generation better than the other. Hey folks, 20 minutes and 15 seconds past 1 p.m. and we will now move on to yet something more interesting. But let's see what's happening in the field of Hollywood music. Yes, but after the next track, and this one's Tick Tick Tack by Kara Pichot.

Well, that was Taylor Swift's Shake It Off. And Taylor Swift, you know, talking about her, yes, Taylor Swift and her husband, you know, Travis Kelce, has recently confirmed that they share a Samoyed dog named Wendy, who has also made a fashion appearance in a recent brand ad campaign. Yes. Now, Travis Kelce has confirmed during a photo shoot interview that he and Swift are parents to a Samoyed named

Wendy, you know, following the dog's appearance in the ad campaign. And public records have revealed that the couple have purchased a $5.35 million, 3.5-acre lakefront property, yes, in Ohio near Kelso's hometown back in March. So, following their July 3 wedding at Madison Square Garden, sources report the couple is adjusting to married life while balancing Kelce's upcoming NFL season practices as well. So, yes, wishing all the best to her for adopting the dog as well as having, you know, kind of having the newly balanced life with her husband. Well, now moving on to our next track and the next one. This is Shape of You by Ed Sheeran.

What happened? Six crew members were hospitalized following a serious accident during a stage teardown after Ed Sheeran's concert at Ford Field in Detroit. Oh yes, you heard that right. There was this Detroit concert accident wherein an equipment accident occurred in the vehicle tunnel during loadout of the concert on 29th of August. Yes, in 2026, that is just a few days back. And six workers were struck by the equipment and taken to the hospital. Well, the Michigan Occupational Safety and Health Administration have launched an official investigation to the site safety and equipment loss of control. And some time back, you know, Sheeran also received a fine after admitting he failed to insure his classic Aston Martin while it was undergoing a restoration in a workshop. So no matter who you are, you've got to, you know, take things not easily, but seriously. Well, moving on to our next track. And next one, this is Jump by Van Halen.

Well, left and right, that was Charlie Puth featuring Jungkook. Well, and yes, Jungkook celebrated his birthday yesterday. Yes, on the 1st of September. And you know, he hosted a casual live stream to celebrate his birthday with ARMY. He also shared that he spent time celebrating with his fellow BTS members. Like Taeyong was there and J-Hope enjoying cake and the traditional seaweed soup. And yes, during the broadcast, he also chatted about his day. He sang briefly for his fans and gave casual updates regarding his upcoming group activities and future plans. Well, a few more tracks to go because yes, the clock reads 41 minutes and 45 seconds past 1. And the next one coming up for you, this is Girls Like You by Maroon 5.

0: And then there's kind of saddening news for Ariana Grande fans out there, because she has wrapped up her Eternal Sunshine tour in London and is stepping back from public life to deal with intense scrutiny. Yes, she has finished her Eternal Sunshine tour with an emotional final show in London. Yes, she gave a tearful speech thanking her fans for their support throughout the 41-date run. And her representative has confirmed that she will take a long break from public appearances and media visibility due to ongoing scrutiny regarding her weight and health. And due to her planned break, Ariana has pulled out of the upcoming London revival of Sunday in the Park with George, where she was set to star alongside Jonathan Bailey. And subsequently, even Jonathan Bailey has stepped out from the production following her departure. But during her final tour stops, she has sparked fan reactions and romance rumors by changing lyrics in Thank You Next to reference former partner Ricky Alvarez. Well, for good. Bye, Ariana Grande. Coming up next.
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43 minutes and 20 seconds past 1 p.m., which means that, yes, it's time for me to wrap up the session of Western Music. Because, you know, we've always got to walk the tightrope. Because if I go on, you know, you might just get overdosed. And if I just don't come back and say bye-bye and come back later on, well, then it's not going to be good for both of us. So it's better we balance it out, we, you know, somewhere settle in between. But yes, before I go in and leave you with the last beautiful track, a personal favorite of mine, that's by Stevie Wonder, I just called to say I love you.

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1: Good afternoon. This is Akashvani and I am Anuja Kumar with the midday news. The headlines. Prime Minister Narendra Modi to address valedictory session of Departmental Summit of Jal Shakti Ministry in New Delhi this evening. India sends fifth aircraft carrying 5.5 tons of essential medicines and equipments to assist flood-ravaged Nepal. Death toll crosses 1,100. World Bank Chief Ajay Banga praises India's economic growth, says it has potential to grow beyond 8% despite global economic headwinds. India-Afghanistan Joint Working Group holds review meeting to strengthen bilateral trade and economic cooperation between the two countries. And in badminton, India's Kidambi Srikanth and Tanvi Sharma advance to the second round of China Open. And now the news in detail. Prime Minister Narendra Modi will address the valedictory session of the Departmental Summit of Jal Shakti Ministry in New Delhi this evening. The two-day Departmental Summit commenced yesterday is the first in a series of Departmental Summits envisioned by the Prime Minister to strengthen the spirit of Team India and deepen cooperative federalism. The summit is bringing together the centre and the states to deliberate on critical sectoral priorities and evolve time-bound action plans. The summit is focusing on four key areas covering timely implementation of water infrastructure projects, Jal Sanchay Jan Bhagidari, Catch the Rain, Drinking Water Source Sustainability and Jal Jeevan Mission 2.0. The initiative seeks to promote shared responsibility for national goals and ensure that deliberations translate into measurable improvements in governance and service delivery. India continues to extend all possible assistance to Nepal in the ongoing rescue and relief efforts. The fifth Indian aircraft carrying relief and rescue assistance has departed for Nepal today. In a social media post, External Affairs Ministry Dr. S. Jaishankar said the aircraft is carrying an 11-member rescue team equipped with specialized equipment along with 5.5 tons of essential medicines. Meanwhile, a 19-member Indian forensic team has begun analyzing DNA samples alongside forensic experts to assist in identifying people affected by the recent flash floods in Nepal. More details from our correspondent.
2: The death toll from the devastating floods in Nepal has crossed the 1,100 mark. According to Nepal's National Disaster Risk Reduction and Management Authority, as many as 1,114 bodies swept away by the last week's deadly floods had been recovered till date. The highest number of bodies had been recovered in southern Chitwan district, followed by Nawalparasi East. Authorities said 95 bodies have so far been identified and handed over to their relatives.

0: Around 4,000 people remain out of contact, including government employees, security personnel, elected representatives, foreign nationals, Nepalis accompanying foreign tourists, local residents, and workers employed at the hydropower projects. Meanwhile, the whereabouts of many people reported missing from 11 flood-affected hydropower projects remain unknown, as rescue efforts have so far produced limited results. According to the Independent Power Producers Association Nepal, the status of 983 people associated with 11 hydropower projects along the Bhotekoshi and Trishuli River corridors in Rasuva and Nuvakot remains unknown. Chiyasa Pandey from News Desk.
1: Union Finance Minister Nirmala Sitharaman met World Bank President Ajay Banga on sidelines of the G20 Finance Ministers and Central Bank Governors meeting in Nashville, United States. The two leaders discussed further strengthening the India-World Bank Group partnership. The discussions also covered a sector-based programmatic approach to credit enhancement for infrastructure. Ms. Sitharaman highlighted India's engagement with the World Bank Group on establishing a global digital public infrastructure knowledge hub in India, including exploring opportunities to leverage technology in areas such as agriculture. In an interview, World Bank President Ajay Banga said India has the potential to grow beyond its current 7-8% trajectory. Mr. Banga described the country's latest economic performance as robust, despite global energy pressures, trade uncertainty, and the impact of El Nino.
2: What we're doing really is that you need three pillars to work for job creation. The first one is infrastructure, both physical and human. So bridges, roads, airports, power, water, digitization. India is doing a great deal of work on that front. The second is human infrastructure. So, you know, skilling, education, and the like, healthcare. Again, much work going on, although more to be done there. I think the whole skilling and education ecosystem in India needs to be tuned even closer to where the jobs are going to come from in the future and what the private sector would want to do with you.
1: Union Finance Minister Nirmala Sitharaman met Kristalina Georgieva, Managing Director of the International Monetary Fund, on the sidelines of the G20 Finance Ministers meeting in Asheville, United States. The two leaders discussed the global economic outlook and India's evolving growth trajectory. Union Finance Minister also met the European Commissioner for Economy, Valdis Dombrovskis, on sidelines of the G20 Finance Ministers meeting in Asheville, U.S. yesterday. A finance ministry statement said the two sides discussed further deepening of the India-EU economic and financial partnership, including through the India-EU macroeconomic dialogue and the Trade and Technology Council. Japanese credit rating agency JCRA has upgraded India's sovereign rating to A- from BBB+, citing the country's solid economic growth, robust private consumption and public investment, along with improvements in the soundness of its financial system. In an official statement today, JCRA said the Indian economy has maintained a high growth rate of more than 7%, supported by strong private consumption and public investment. It stated the government has steadily implemented policies conducive to productivity growth and economic development. External Affairs Minister Dr. S. Jaishankar will be on a three-day visit to Ukraine and Poland from tomorrow till Saturday. During his visit, Dr. Jaishankar will hold bilateral consultations with his counterparts of Ukraine, Andriy Sybiha, and Poland's Deputy Prime Minister and Foreign Minister, Radoslaw Sikorski. The External Affairs Ministry said the visit will focus on enhancing bilateral relations and also provide an opportunity to exchange views on regional developments and issues of mutual interest. This is Akashwani giving you the news.
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1: Welcome back to Midday News on Akashwani. The India-Afghanistan Joint Working Group on Trade held a meeting to review measures to strengthen bilateral trade and economic cooperation between the two countries. The Ministry of Commerce and Industry said the discussions held yesterday virtually covered key areas that included trade facilitation and customs cooperation, visa facilitation for Afghan traders, banking and financial cooperation, pharmaceutical and agricultural trade, energy cooperation, investment and trade promotion.

0: tariff concessions, cargo connectivity and port-related issues. Prime Minister of Belgium, Bart De Wever, will be on a three-day visit to India beginning today. During the visit, he will hold bilateral talks with Prime Minister Narendra Modi to discuss the entire spectrum of bilateral relations and regional and global issues of mutual interest. Prime Minister De Wever will also deliver a keynote address at a business event in the context of the India-EU Free Trade Agreement. He will also travel to Mumbai, where he will engage with various stakeholders, including from the diamond, ports and logistics sectors. The External Affairs Ministry said the visit will provide an opportunity to further strengthen the India-Belgium partnership. Iran's Islamic Revolutionary Guard Corps, IRGC, has claimed that it carried out attacks on the U.S. Ali al-Salem base in Kuwait, a military camp housing U.S. Marines in Jordan, and destroyed a U.S. surveillance balloon control system at an American base in Iraq. In the statement, the IRGC said that it successfully hit the living quarters and command post of the U.S. Ali al-Salem base's American commander in Kuwait. The retaliation came after U.S. has conducted fresh strikes on Islamic Revolutionary Guard Corps targets inside Iran. Iran's foreign ministry said the U.S. strikes hit a home hosting a wedding ceremony in the city of Kohistak, resulting in the death of 4 civilian and other 50 injuries. Global crude oil prices climbed to a five-week high as renewed hostilities between the United States and Iran heightened concerns over supply disruptions. Oil prices jumped more than $4 a barrel yesterday as hopes of a reopening of the Strait of Hormuz dimmed. Today, Brent crude was trading 0.2% up at $94.87 a barrel in intraday trade. West Texas Intermediate crude was trading flat at $90.12 a barrel when reports last came in. The India Meteorological Department, IMD, has issued a red colour warning for extremely heavy rainfall over eastern Madhya Pradesh during the day. IMD has forecast heavy to very heavy rainfall at isolated places over Assam, Meghalaya, Bihar, Chhattisgarh, Uttar Pradesh, Uttarakhand, West Bengal and Sikkim for the day. The Met Department also predicted heavy rainfall at isolated places over Arunachal Pradesh, Haryana, Chandigarh, Delhi, Himachal Pradesh, Jharkhand, Nagaland, Manipur, Mizoram, Tripura, Punjab, Vidarbha and West Madhya Pradesh. The flood situation is worsening in various districts of Bihar. Continuous rainfall in Nepal, neighboring states and across the state has led to a rise in the water levels of major rivers, including the Ganga, Gandak and Kosi. Here is a report.
1: The rise in the water levels of major rivers in Bihar, along with increased water discharge from the Valmiki Nagar, Kosi Birpur and Son Indrapuri barrages, has intensified the flood threat in the affected districts. After Bhagalpur, Aurangabad, Begusarai, Buxar, Bhojpur, Munger, Patna, Khagaria, Vaishali and Jahanabad, flood-like conditions have now emerged in Kamo district as well. Meanwhile, following continuous rainfall and the release of water from Durgavati Reservoir, the district administration has issued a flash flood alert. The administration is making efforts to evacuate people living along the riverbanks to safer locations. Savita Parikh, Akashvani News, Patna.
0: Heavy rainfall over the past 3 days has disrupted normal life in Jharkhand. Rising water levels in rivers and damage to several bridges have aggravated the flood situation and affected connectivity in several parts of the state.
2: According to IMD Ranchi, heavy rainfall in Jharkhand over the past 3 days has led to a rise in the water levels of the Bhairavi, Damodar, Swarnarekha and Khatkai rivers. In Ranchi, due to continuous rainfall, water has been released from the Kake and Getalsud dams as well as the Tenu Ghat and Chandal dams, increasing the risk of flooding in low-lying areas. Meanwhile, several bridges and roads across the state have been damaged in the rainfall over the past 3 days. Lohardaga district has been among the worst affected, with several bridges damaged or washed away, impacting a large population. Connectivity has also been disrupted in Garhwa, Latehar, Ramgarh and Simdega. Under its influence, several districts may receive heavy rainfall today, while weather conditions are likely to improve from tomorrow. Mehvish Rahman, Akashwani News, Ranchi.
0: Union Minister for Environment, Forest and Climate Change Bhupendra Yadav today said that conservation with harmony and human nature coexistence should be the foundation of ecological conservation. Mr. Yadav made these remarks after inaugurating a two-day international workshop on the theme Tiger Landscapes, Conservation, Bioeconomy and Ecotourism as pillars for

Livelihood and Income Generation in New Delhi. Addressing the inaugural session, Mr. Yadav highlighted India's conservation journey under Project Tiger, emphasizing that the survival of tigers is intrinsically linked to the health of forests, wildlife corridors and local communities. On to sports. In badminton, India's Kidambi Srikanth and Tanvi Sharma progressed to the second round of the China Open tournament today. Srikanth defeated Chinese Taipei's Qi Yu Jin in men's singles opener in Shenzhen. In another men's singles clash, Lakshya Sen was knocked out of the tournament after he lost against Canada's Victor Lai. And now, before we end the bulletin, the headlines once again. Prime Minister Narendra Modi to address valedictory session of Departmental Summit of Jal Shakti Ministry in New Delhi this evening. India sends fifth aircraft carrying 5.5 tons of essential medicines and equipments to assist flood-ravaged Nepal. Death toll crosses 1,100. World Bank Chief Ajay Banga praises India's economic growth, says it has potential to grow beyond 8% despite global economic headwinds. India-Afghanistan Joint Working Group holds review meeting to strengthen bilateral trade and economic cooperation between the two countries. And in badminton, India's Kidambi Srikanth and Tanvi Sharma advanced to the second round of China Open. And with that, we end the midday news.

Good afternoon. You're tuned to the Sanchayita channel of Akashwani Kolkata, broadcasting on 297.6 meters, corresponding to 1008 kilohertz on medium wave. It's time to wrap up this transmission, but before we do so, here's a look ahead at the evening program schedule for today. At 5:10, you can listen to Rabindra Sangeet. 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Gulgulshan, a program based on non-film songs, will be aired at 6:30 p.m. At 7:30 p.m. in our composite Hindi program Darpan, you can listen to Ek Nazar on World Coconut Day, to be followed by Rahi Matwale, a program on tour and tourism. Today's destination, Munnar in Kerala. 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Those were the highlights of our evening transmission. 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

0: This is Akashvani, the news read by Valsa Williams. Prime Minister Narendra Modi will address the valedictory session of the department Jal Sanchay Jan Bhagidari, Catch the Rain, Drinking Water Source Sustainability and Jal Jeevan Mission 2.0. The summit, which commenced yesterday, is the first in a series of departmental summits envisioned by Prime Minister Modi to strengthen the spirit of Team India and deepen cooperative federalism. Union Finance Minister Nirmala Sitharaman met Managing Director of the International Monetary Fund, Kristalina Georgieva, and World Bank President Ajay Banga on the sidelines of the G20 Finance Ministers and Central Bank Governors meeting in Asheville in the United States. She discussed the global economic outlook and India's evolving growth trajectory with Ms. Georgieva. With Mr. Banga, the finance minister discussed further strengthening the India-World Bank Group partnership. The discussions also covered a sector-based programmatic approach to credit enhancement for infrastructure. Ms. Sitharaman also met the European Commissioner for Economy, Valdis Dombrovskis. Japanese credit rating agency JCRA has upgraded India's sovereign rating to A- from BBB+, citing the country's solid economic growth, robust private consumption and public investment, along with improvements in the soundness of its financial system. In an official statement today, JCRA said the Indian economy has maintained a high growth rate of more than 7%, supported by strong private consumption and public investment. It stated the government has steadily implemented policies conducive to productivity growth and economic development. India continues to extend all possible assistance to Nepal in the ongoing rescue and relief efforts. The fifth Indian aircraft carrying relief and rescue assistance has reached Nepal. In a social media post, External Affairs Minister Dr. S. Jaishankar said the aircraft carried 11-member rescue team with specialized equipment, along with 5.5 tons of essential medicines. A 19-member Indian forensic team has begun analyzing DNA samples alongside forensic experts to assist in identifying people affected by the recent flash floods in Nepal. Meanwhile, the death toll in the devastating floods has crossed 1,100. According to Nepal's National Disaster Risk Reduction and Management Authority, 95 bodies have been identified so far and handed over to relatives. Around 4,000 people still remain missing. In Jharkhand, heavy rainfall over the past 3 days has disrupted normal life. Rising water levels in rivers and damage to several bridges has aggravated the flood situation and affected connectivity in several parts of the state. Water levels of the Bhairavi, Damodar, Subarnarekha and Karkai rivers has risen. Water has been released from the Kanke and Getalsud dams in Ranchi, as well as the Tenukhat and Chandil dams, increasing the risk of flooding in low-lying areas. Lohardaga district has been among the worst affected, with several bridges damaged or washed away, impacting a large population. Several districts may receive heavy rainfall today. Weather conditions are likely to improve from tomorrow. The flood situation is also worsening in various districts of Bihar. Continuous rainfall in Nepal, neighboring states and across the state has led to a rise in the water levels of major rivers, including the Ganga, Gandak and Kosi. In badminton, Kidambi Srikant and Tanvi Sharma progressed to the second round of the China Masters tournament in Shenzhen today. Srikant defeated Chinese Taipei's Qi Yu Zhen in men's singles opener, while Tanvi outclassed Amalie Schultz of Denmark in a close straight games win. However, Lakshya Sen was knocked out of the tournament after losing his opener match to Canada's Victor Lai. Iran's Islamic Revolutionary Guard Corps has claimed it carried out attacks on the U.S. Ali al-Salem base in Kuwait, a military camp housing U.S. Marines in Jordan, and destroyed a U.S. surveillance balloon control system at an American base in Iraq. And with that, we end this news bulletin.
1: মিডিয়াম ওয়েভ 297.6 মিটার, অর্থাৎ 1008 কিলোহার্টজে শুনছেন সঞ্চয়িতা প্রচার তরঙ্গের অনুষ্ঠান। এখন শুনবেন রবীন্দ্রসঙ্গীত, শিল্পী শুভ প্রসাদ, নন্দী মজুমদার।

This is the Sancheta channel of Akashbani Kolkata, broadcasting on 297.6 meters corresponding to 1008 kilohertz. And now it's time for announcement regarding the missing persons. Sri Narayan Chandra Das, village Nityanandpur, post office Radha Mohanpur, police station Shonamukhi, district Bankura, informs that Ritam Kumar Das, aged about 20 years, medium build, height 5 feet 8 inches, color of skin fair, mother tongue Bengali, is missing since 14th August 2026 from station Dattpukur area. Shri Bhagavati Prasad Agarwal, address GF 14, Zarda Bagan, police station Baguihati, district North 24 Paganas, informs that Pravash Agarwal, aged about 42 years, healthy build, height 5 feet 2 inches, color of skin fair, mother tongue Bengali, is missing since 13th August 2026. 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Shri Samir Mondol, village Chandpur, post office Sonarpur, police station Narendrapur, district South 24 Paganas, informs that Tithi Mondol, aged about 22 years, medium build, height 4 feet 4 inches, color of skin fair, mother tongue Bengali, is missing since 12th August 2026. Special Superintendent of Police Missing Persons Bureau, CID, West Bengal Police, Bhavani Bhavan, Alipur, Kolkata 700027, informs that Ranjit Mistry, aged about 66 years, medium build, height 5 feet 4 inches, color of skin fair, mother tongue Bengali, is missing since 1st August 2026 from Bamangachi Kulberia Nitinand Sarani, police station Dattapukur, district North 24 Paganas. Information regarding all the lost persons may be intimated to the officer in charge, Missing Persons Bureau, Criminal Investigation Department, West Bengal Police, Bhavani Bhavan, Alipur, Kolkata 700027. Or Missing Persons Squad, Detective Department, Kolkata Police, Lal Bazar, Kolkata 700001. This is the end of the announcement regarding the missing persons, and now it's time for the local weather forecast for Kolkata for the next 24 hours. In the past 24 hours, maximum temperature has remained 29.6 degrees Celsius, which is 2.9 degrees below normal, and minimum temperature has remained 26.2 degrees Celsius, which is 0.4 degrees below normal. Maximum relative humidity has been 100%, whereas the minimum relative humidity has been 88%. There has been 123.7 millimeters of rainfall in the past 24 hours. For the upcoming 24 hours, generally cloudy sky, a few spells of light to moderate rain or thundershower likely to occur. The maximum and minimum temperature likely to be around 31 degrees Celsius and 26 degrees Celsius respectively. This is the end of the local weather forecast for Kolkata for the next 24 hours. Now let's come to some of the program highlights of the evening transmission of the Sancheta channel of Akashbani Kolkata. At 6:10 you'll be listening to Hindi program Varta presented by Devika Gupta, followed by Hindi program Gul Gulshan of non-film songs at 6:30 in the evening. At 7:30, you'll be listening to composite Hindi program Darpan, before which at 7:10 in the evening, you'll be listening to Bhajan by Utsho Ghosh. At 8 o'clock, film music followed by weekly magazine program in English, Horizon at 8:15. Today, there's an interview on the comic boom of Bengal to world stage. That will be followed by Spotlight at 9:16. At 10:30 at night, you'll be listening to Western music program Midweek Classical presented by Ankita Sen, followed by Hindi film songs at 11:10 at night. Finally, the weather report, program summary and the closing announcement at 12 at midnight. With this, we come to an end to some of the program highlights of the evening transmission of the Sancheta channel of Akashbani Kolkata, broadcasting on 297.6 meters corresponding to 1008 kilohertz. Please stand by for the news to be relayed shortly from the Delhi station.

This is Akashvani, the news read by Valsa Williams. In Uttar Pradesh, former commander of Western Air Command, retired Air Marshal Jitendra Mishra has been appointed as the first CEO of Sri Ram Janmabhoomi Kshetra Trust in Ayodhya today. The appointment was announced after the meeting of the trust held at Mani Ram Das Chavani in Ayodhya under the chairmanship of Trust President Mahant Nritya Gopal Das. The CEO will be responsible for overseeing the administrative functioning of the trust and handling key operational responsibilities related to the Sri Ram Temple complex. The trust's interim general secretary, Krishna Mohan, informed about the appointment of three new members, which include Madan Mohan Pandey, a senior advocate from Ayodhya, Mahesh Bhagchandka of Delhi, and retired principal Dr. Nirmala Yadav from Shikohabad. India continues to extend all possible assistance to Nepal in the ongoing rescue and relief efforts. The fifth Indian aircraft carrying relief and rescue assistance has reached Nepal. In a social media post, External Affairs Minister Dr. S. Jaishankar has said the aircraft carried 11-member rescue team with specialized equipment along with 5.5 tons of essential medicines. A 19-member Indian forensic team has begun analyzing DNA samples alongside forensic experts to assist in identifying people affected by the recent flash floods in Nepal. Meanwhile, the death toll in the devastating floods has crossed 1,100. According to Nepal's National Disaster Risk Reduction and Management Authority, 95 bodies have been identified so far and handed over to relatives. Around 4,000 people still remain missing. Meanwhile, Prime Minister of Nepal, Valendra Shah, today briefed the House of Representatives on the devastation caused by flash floods, saying determination and courage are needed to overcome the crisis. Mr. Shah said the disaster has not only devastated the three affected districts of Rasuwa, Nuwakot and Dhading, but has also dealt a severe blow to the entire country. He said that in this hour of crisis, the country's leadership must provide courage, support and reassurance rather than tears. Japanese credit rating agency JCRA has upgraded India's sovereign rating to A- from BBB+, citing the country's solid economic growth, robust private consumption and public investment, along with improvements in the soundness of its financial system. In an official statement today, JCRA said the Indian economy has maintained a high growth rate of more than 7%, supported by strong private consumption and public investment. It stated the government has steadily implemented policies conducive to productivity, growth and economic development. Union Finance Minister Nirmala Sitharaman met Managing Director of the International Monetary Fund, Kristalina Georgieva, and World Bank President Ajay Banga on the sidelines of the G20 Finance Ministers and Central Bank Governors meeting in Asheville in the United States. She discussed the global economic outlook and India's evolving growth trajectory with Ms. Georgieva. With Mr. Banga, the finance minister discussed further strengthening the India-World Bank Group partnership. The discussions also covered a sector-based programmatic approach to credit enhancement for infrastructure. Ms. Sitharaman also met the European Commissioner for Economy, Valdis Dombrovskis. The Supreme Court today said it will take up the reconstitution of the Bar Council of India after the newly elected state bar councils complete the statutory process for constituting the BCI. The Apex Court was hearing pleas challenging the continued occupation of the BCI chairperson's post by senior advocate Manan Kumar Mishra and the purported extension of his tenure till 2030. The government has announced the Tenzing Norgay National Adventure Awards for the year 2024. The awardees are Baljeet Kaur and Skalzang Rigzin in Land Adventure category, Remo Saha in Water Adventure category and Shiv Prasad Chamoli in the Lifetime Achievement category. The selections were made following the recommendations of the National Selection Committee. Benchmark domestic equity indices ended around 0.5% lower today, extending their losing streak to three consecutive sessions. The Sensex declined 374 points to close at 76,570. And with that, we end this news bulletin.

0: complex. Trust Interim General Secretary Krishna Mohan informed about the appointment of three new members, which include Madan Mohan Pandey, a senior advocate from Ayodhya, Mahesh Bhagchandka of Delhi, and retired principal Dr. Nirmala Yadav from Shukohabad. India continues to extend all possible assistance to Nepal in the ongoing rescue and relief efforts. The 5th Indian aircraft carrying relief and rescue assistance has reached Nepal. In a social media post, External Affairs Minister Dr. S. Jayashankar said the aircraft carried 11-member rescue team with specialized equipment along with 5.5 tons of essential medicines. A 19-member Indian forensic team has begun analyzing DNA samples alongside forensic experts to assist in identifying people affected by the recent flash floods in Nepal. Meanwhile, the death toll from devastating flash floods in Nepal has risen to 1,127, with nearly 4,900 still missing as rescuers battled rain and debris. Nepal Prime Minister Balendra Shah told Parliament today that the devastation caused by the flash floods stands as a stark warning of escalating climate risks in the Himalayan region and called on the international community to share responsibility for mitigating its impacts. Mr. Shah also noted that Nepal has already received messages of goodwill and material assistance from multiple countries and multilateral partners. Union Finance Minister Nirmala Sitharaman met Managing Director of the International Monetary Fund, Kristalina Georgieva, and the World Bank President Ajay Banga on the sidelines of the G20 Finance Ministers and Central Bank Governors meeting in Asheville, United States. She discussed the global economic outlook and India's evolving growth trajectory with Ms. Georgieva. With Mr. Banga, the finance minister discussed further strengthening the India-World Bank Group partnership. The discussions also covered a sector-based programmatic approach to credit enhancement for infrastructure. Ms. Sitharaman also met the European Commissioner for Economy, Valdis Dombrovskis. Japanese credit rating agency JCRA has upgraded India's sovereign rating to a negative from BBB positive, citing the country's solid economic growth, robust private consumption and public investment, along with improvements in the soundness of its financial system. In an official statement, JCRA said the Indian economy has maintained a high growth rate of more than 7%, supported by strong private consumption and public investment. The Supreme Court today said it will take up the reconstitution of the Bar Council of India after the newly elected state bar councils complete the statutory process for constituting the BCI. The Apex Court was hearing pleas challenging the continued occupation of the BCI chairperson's post by senior advocate Manan Kumar Mishra and the purported extension of his tenure till 2030. The Bombay High Court today ordered a CBI probe into the death of Disha Salian, former manager of late actor Sushant Singh Rajput, and pulled up the Mumbai police for failing to register an FIR for 6 years. A division bench of Justices Sarang Kotwal and Ranjit Sinha Rajiv Bhosle said that an investigation cannot drag on for an inordinately long period, emphasizing that a central agency probe was necessary to ensure a proper and substantive investigation into the matter. In badminton, India's Kidambi Srikant and Tanvi Sharma advanced to the second round of China Masters Super 750 tournament with straight game victories in respective singles event in Shenzhen, Guangdong province. Men's double duo of Satvik Sairaj and Ranki Reddy and Chirag Shetty and the mixed doubles pair of Dhruv Kapil and Tanisha Krasto also moved to the next round. And that is the end of this news bulletin.
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0: today's subject is the comic boom of Bengal to world stage. Interview with Charbak Dipto. Interviewed by Ovi Rupa Bhaduri.
1: Welcome to Horizon, an exclusive conversation with Charbak Dipto, the trailblazing artist who took regional stories straight to the Oscars of comics. So Charbak, please take us through your journey, how you evolved as a comic artist.
2: Yeah, the journey started from my very childhood. My environment of my home was very cultural. My dad used to be a public librarian, and we have a huge library at our home. So I got to read lots of books in my childhood. So that's how my intellect started to begin. And we used to have some papers, English newspaper, at our home. I was born in Bunga, that is 2 hours from Kolkata. So in that small town, that was the newspapers was my medium, was my window to the outside world. So this English newspaper started growing me intellectually. So after that, I started studying in Jadavpur University. That also opened my eyes to and made my worldview about

0: the world. So from day one, after joining Jadavpur University, got curious about the comics medium and the graphic novels. I started searching what is graphic novel and what can I know about it. So that's the seed of my interest in comics. So after completing my master's, I started drawing seriously and started making comics. And I started my career from political cartoons, and later I just transitioned to comics making.
1: Yeah. So you really started late, to be honest. If you're talking about your journey, did you have a formal training in art?
0: No, I never had a formal training. I used to have some home tuitions. About some drawing teachers used to come at my home, but I used to point out their mistakes. That's they left, and that's how my art training was. But yeah, no, I never had some formal training in art field. So whatever I draw today, it developed from my observing different people and different paintings. And I'm a big fan of Van Gogh and Frida Kahlo and Dali. All these are classical painters. So these impressions comes to my comics easily. So all this inspiration took fruit in my comics.
1: Do you think being self-taught has helped you, or do you think the lack of formal training is an impediment?
0: The training about the technicalities in art does help in some ways, but you can grow it on your own. But how to draw, you can learn these days always. But what to draw, that's how my training in philosophy helped me. So the training in philosophy and my studies in different philosophical doctrines helped me to understand the world and helped me to decide what to draw. And they gave the depth in choosing the subject of drawing in my case.
1: So you think content is more important mm-hmm. than form?
0: Yeah. It has been proven in many different comics, because if you don't have the ability to draw very well, even then you can make great comics. The content is the king always. The idea is actually the king. If you have a great idea, you can draw it yourself. Even if you cannot draw very well, that is also okay. But you can also hire an illustrator for drawing that. So technicalities of drawing doesn't matter. The idea matters in my case.
1: That's a very interesting thought. So Charbak, you originally published Lublur Prithibi in Bengali, right? For a regional market.
0: Yeah.
1: So when we were drawing these local backgrounds, did you ever imagine that the Oscars of the comic book industry in America would come calling?
0: The award was never in my mind. I actually wrote Lublur Prithibi in the name of the world of Lublur originally in English. So I intended to publish it first in English, then to my mother tongue Bangla, but no major English publisher was accepting my manuscript, saying that it's too upbeat and too experimental. So they all rejected my manuscript. That's why I went to my Bengali publisher, and they took my manuscript in one chance and published it in Bengali. And that's how it came to the Bengali market.
1: Well, that's very interesting. So basically, Bengal took your work to the world stage, really.
0: Yeah,
1: right?
0: Actually, the nominated work is actually the English edition, the digital edition of the book, The World of Lublur. And I submitted that to the Eisner Award. Those who don't know, the Eisner is called the Oscar of Comics World. So the book is nominated in both Eisner and Harvey Award. Harvey Award is another prestigious award given in New York Comic Con, and the Eisner is given in the San Diego Comic Con. So both are very prestigious award in American comics industry. So I never thought that my self-published ebook will have a place in among the six chosen nominated works from across the world. Thousands of comics are submitted every year in those awards in different sections. So among them, my comic, The World of Lublur, the digital version, has been nominated in the both awards.
1: You know, as you were talking, made me realize, you know, a lot of young people or people who are into graphic novels, who are creators, they think that you have to change your style to make it look Western or global to succeed abroad. Why do you think keeping things deeply rooted in Indian culture, rather Bengali culture, the culture that grew up with, actually worked in your favor?
0: Actually, I made the comics in my style. If you read the comic, the story is not actually based in India. What I draw there is a surreal India. The India that is not real, has no connection with reality. Basically, the characters are from different corners of India, but they are not very Indian, except some graffiti or mural on the walls that is written in Devanagari. Except that, they are not very Indian. I tried to maintain the story very global and very universal, so that reader sitting in the different corner of the world can easily understand the nuance and the characters and the events.
1: That's really interesting. And your background is also very

0: Fascinating. You have a master's degree in philosophy and you're also trained in classical music. So how do these deep philosophical roots find a home inside a comic book page?
1: Yeah, actually my parents wanted to pursue these courses because my father wanted to me to be a professor. So I pursued a master's in philosophy from Jadavpur University. And my mom wanted me to be a singer or musician. So I pursued classical music. So all this knowledge, philosophy and music, I translated this aesthetics into the comics aesthetics. Whatever I studied in philosophy, I tried to apply in the events and the different dialogues in the comic. And the knowledge of music helped me in that too.
0: This brings me to the next question. You know, about reaching the local roots, reaching a global platform. In the past, an independent artist in India couldn't even draw global comic book touches, you know, without a massive publishing house or huge funding. Do you think how have digital platforms democratized that? Social media, self-publishing, like you said, yours a self-published ebook, right? And how do you think the technology has changed the game for regional artists today?
1: Yeah, the massive publishers actually constrain your creativity, actually, I think. Because my manuscript has been rejected from big publishers. Now they are trying to accept my manuscript. But yeah, commonly they reject new ideas, fresh ideas, and history proven that many times. So previously, internet was not that cheap like today's internet, and social media didn't exist 10 years back. So with the boom of social media and cheap internet, it is very possible to dream of getting a chance in the American award, different award shows, and you can dream big from working from your bedroom.
0: Truly. What do you prefer, working with pen and paper or working digitally?
1: Earlier, I used to draw manually. I was more at home with pencil and paper because there is a flexibility of comics medium. Because for making a film, you have to manage hundreds of crews and thousands of crores of budget. But with a pen and paper, you can, in this comic medium, you can create worlds, maybe a space opera, space drama or something, world scene that is not possible in films. So pen and pencil was my comfort medium earlier because at the end of career you were at home with that. But the more I started to grow my professionality and to deliver projects in time, I chosen the digital medium more. So it is very comfortable for me to work in digital media right now.
0: Let's talk about Lublu, your iconic character. Who is he? Is he Charbak?
1: He's 50% like me because most of the time you will see me in black t-shirt and RM pants, and Lublu wears just that. So Lublu is actually my alter ego, and he is very absent-minded like me. But the main difference, he has no work, no job and no project to deliver. He just roams around the world absent-mindedly and sleeps around the field watching stars and something like that. But I have some works to do. So that's a basic difference. Otherwise, he's more like me.
0: Okay. So deadlines to be met is one of the key factors dissociating Charbak from Lublu, right?
1: Exactly.
0: So are you planning to make more of Lublu like a series, or do you have other characters that you want to create, transform into fully grown heroes?
1: I'm trying to make more volumes of Lublu. Currently, I'm working on Lublu 2, and that will be published next year, maybe in August or in book fair. I don't know, maybe around that time. And beside that, I'm also working on Ramayana, motion comics of Ramayana. That is very Indian, unlike Lublu. Lublu is very universal, and Ramayana is very rooted in Indian culture. I'm putting ancient India in that. And it is also an effort to popularize comics medium around the world and across Indians.
0: That's really interesting. So are you doing it on your own, or is there a team involved to make the huge epic come to life in a graphic novel?
1: I prefer to work on my own because that's how I keep my signature touch in my works. Otherwise, with a team, it looks like more like factory made and run-of-the-mill product. So I prefer to work entire project on my own. And Ramayana is an effort. That's why I'm making it on digitally, like motion comics, to popularize the comics medium across the masses.
0: When we talk about graphic Ramayana, as a Bengali, Upendra Kishore Rajchoudhury's version comes to mind. How will your Ramayana be different from that?
1: No, I'm actually following the Bori's Ramayana, that is Bhatkhande's Ramayana, that is published from Pune in original Sanskrit, and that has been later translated by Bibek Debray, and that has been published in 10 volumes. So I'm following that Ramayana. So
0: it's text-wise. I'm saying look and feel-wise.
1: Look and feel-wise, I'm very much following the ancient Indian settings and roots. So yeah, I'm following that only.
0: What do you think

0: time for my own project. That's the main challenge.
1: And how can they overcome it, do you think?
0: I think government should play a very important role in it, because in countries like Japan and Korea, they use comics and manga, anime and K-drama, K-pop as their soft power around the world, and they earn revenues, the billions of dollars of revenues they earn. And that's how their value of their currency also increasing. So in Indian government should use the soft powers like whatever, film, music and comics among them to make revenue around the world and export our culture to the world. So I wish government to introduce a comics award that revolutionize the comics, Indian comics industry, because with the award, the creators like us will much encouragement to make more comics and better comics to win the award and something like that.
1: I think that's a great suggestion. How do you think AI is a challenge today?
0: So AI is not very much challenging for creators like us, because I also use AI for researching some materials. If I want to know something, details about something, instead I go to AI and ask it to give me some informations. But using AI in the main artwork, main project, is very much problematic, because if you use AI to make a comics, you can never publish it. If you publish it, anyone can use that work and publish on their own, because it's already stolen. AI is already stolen artwork from the existing artworks and make it like a new, but it's actually stolen. It has no originality.
1: Thank you for using that word, the stolen. And I think originality should always be the winner.
0: And the work of AI is like a vicious circle. They produce new images from the existing artwork, and it works like a circle, and no new artwork can be produced, new styles can be produced with AI. It's already repeating your only existing styles.
1: Exactly. Originality, I think, is the key word here, right? Comics has always been one medium where young people have been attracted to, because it has a certain kind of rebellion, a certain kind of inherent, you know, defiance that young people easily attach themselves to. So how do you think comic should be appropriated into a syllabus? Do you have any ideas in mind? Have you ever thought about it?
0: Yeah, I'm actually in talks with different institutions around Kolkata to introduce comics course in their curriculum. So I hope that this will happen soon. But in school and colleges, it should be included in the main syllabus. It will help increasing students' creativity and their worldview also. I can suggest different books for syllabus, including in syllabus, like Scott McCloud's Understanding Comics is a very good book to be included in the syllabus. Or we can actually, me and some of my friends are actually planning to introduce design a comics course for different institutions. So we can teach how to make comics, how to make characters, how to make scripts, how to divide comics, how to divide your text into different panels, how to divide in pages. So different aspects of comics can be taught in school and colleges.
1: This is again another interesting area. Like you said, that comics, the way you design comics is very different from the design thinking of a play or a movie script. Yet you also have scenography, you also have, you know, breaks, you also break your story down into panels. But how do you think they are different inherently? Could you give an example?
0: Yeah, that is the magic of comics, because you can have past, present and future, all timeline into a page. That is not possible. Film or theater is very temporal, it moves around in a line. But in comics, you can show past, present and future in a single page or single comic. That is the main difference between the script of different medium and comics.
1: And also, I think what you said, the comics, in comics you can create universes without actually spending tons of money and production cost, right? Could you tell us about some of the iconic comic panels that have stayed with you and that always kind of acts as an inspiration?
0: Right now, the cover of a Superman comics coming to my mind, where Superman is having a boxing fight with Muhammad Ali. So that's a very interesting cover. If you have to make this scene in a movie or something, you have to spend crores of budget and hundreds of crew to manage. But in a comic cover, you can just make this cover sitting on your desk and with a pencil and paper.
1: So when you heard that you were nominated for these two big international awards, what was the first emotion that came to your mind?
0: It was completely unexpected because thousands of comics around the world get submitted to these two international awards, Eisner and Harvey. So I never expected my comics, that is also self-published, that is an e-book, will be nominated and selected in those two awards. So I got startled, and when I saw the mail from the award committee, it was very surprising. I told my

0: family, and so yeah, it is very encouraging for independent artists like me to be nominated.
1: Absolutely. And as the last question, I would ask you to talk about how you envision the future of comics in Bangla, also across the world.
0: The Indian comics industry is a very problematic area because the distribution is very fragmented and no such big industries existing in India. So for future of comics, I see the motion comics. That's why I'm making Raman in motion comics format, so that my comics reaches every corner of the world to non-reader and reader alike who doesn't read comics at all. So my comics reaching to that person, and if he interested in comics afterwards and he purchases physical comics, that's the well-being of global comics industry. So I think the motion comics format is the future of comics. By that, you don't have to turn in the pages automatically with background effect and voiceovers. If you visit my channel, you can see my Raman and see what I'm talking about. So that's how I see the future of comics.
1: So before we wind up, there's one piece of advice that I would ask you to give, say, to a young illustrator in a small town right now, doodling in their notebook, dreaming of making it big.
0: Yeah, I don't see much youngsters to very much interested in comics. They are instead very much interested in the sister industries like gaming, VFX and animation. But if someone is interested in making big in comics, I would suggest to read more comics. If you read 100 of comics, you can make one page of comics, that I'd say. So if you want to make comics seriously, you have to read more comics and visit art galleries, browse your favorite artist works, watch movies, not only the story. You have to watch the scene composition, the color composition of the different films, watch theaters and explore the world, explore the people around you to make successful comics.
1: This has been a very interesting perspective that you've opened up. So you say that an artist should be vigilant, should be aware of the surroundings, not only regarding comics, but the entire world, certainly. Mm. But if we narrow it down to the artists, especially in Bengal, whom you have taken inspiration from, who would that be? Who would you say that the other artists that have influenced you over the years?
0: In Bengal, I took inspiration from very few people like Shatrujit Chai and Bimal Dash, who was a famous illustrator, and Horin Dash, who used to do woodcut, is my favorite artist from Bengal. But my main inspiration from actually West and from Japan. In Japan, I follow Osamu Tezuka and Katsurato Otomo, that's the creator of Akira. And in West, I follow Mobius. He was a French artist. And Adjie Uderzo. Apart from that, I follow American artists like Craig Thompson, Ryan Telgemeier, and Charles Burns, Chris Ware. So these are artists I follow.
1: What do you think is the importance of a Comic Con in taking the voices of comic artists forward?
0: Comic Con actually emphasizes your voice as a comic artist, because all around the year nobody hears us, nobody listens to us. But in Comic Con, people visit the Comic Con, and if they visit your stall, they can see your artwork. So Comic Con is a very important venue to emphasize your voice. And these days, different Comic Cons are happening around Kolkata, like Comic Carnival and different other festivals around comics. So it's very encouraging for creators like us.
1: Have you ever felt that as a comic artist, or even the cartoon artist, are they viewed differently from an artist? Are they viewed as not exactly at the same level, or not appreciated as an artist?
0: Yeah, comics always has been looked down upon in India and around the world, I must say, because comics is not included in the mainstream literature, but it's a very powerful medium to tell a story. From cave painting, which was actually comics, to modern comics, it's very much powerful medium to tell its story. So the government and whoever in the high position in the literary world should include comics in the mainstream medium, and comics should also be taught in schools and colleges, I think.
1: Thank you so much, Charbagh, for being with us today. We were in a conversation with the trailblazing artist Charbagh Dipto, who has been recently nominated for 2 of the best international awards in the field of comics.
2: 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And today's subject was the comic boom of Bengal to world stage. An interview with Charbagh Dipto. Interviewed by Obi Rupa Bhaduri. Produced by Harsh Pandey, edited by

You are listening to the weekly magazine program in English, Horizon, where today we had an interview with Charbak Dipto on the comic boom of Bengal to world stage. The interview was conducted by Obirupa Bhaduri.

You're listening to the Sanchayata channel of Akashvani Kolkata, broadcasting on 297.6 meters, corresponding to 1008 kilohertz.

This is the Sancheta channel of Akashvani Kolkata, broadcasting on 297.6 meters corresponding to 1008 kilohertz. Please stand by for the news to be relayed shortly.

0: Meanwhile, Nepal Prime Minister Barendra Shah, while speaking in Parliament today, thanked India for its quick response to the devastating flash floods as rescue teams continue searching for survivors and missing people in some of the worst affected areas. The death toll from devastating flash floods in the Himalayan nation has risen to 1,200, with over 4,000 people still missing as rescuers battled rain and debris. Addressing the House of Representatives, Mr. Shah acknowledged the emergency assistance provided by India and China, including relief supplies, technical support, and rescue personnel. The Prime Minister said the devastation caused by the flash floods stands as a stark warning of escalating climate risks in the Himalayan region and called on the international community to share responsibility for mitigating its impacts. Prime Minister Narendra Modi participated in the valedictory session of the departmental summit of the Ministry of Jal Shakti in New Delhi today. The two-day departmental summit was the first in a series of departmental summits envisioned by the Prime Minister to strengthen the spirit of Team India, deepen cooperative federalism and foster collective ownership of national priorities through closer collaboration between the centre and the states. The initiative provided a structured platform to jointly deliberate on critical sectoral priorities and accelerate implementation and outcomes. The Reserve Bank of India, RBI, today said its special US dollar Indian rupee forex swap facility has received forex inflows of over $136 billion till August 31st, 2026. Of the total inflows, foreign currency non-resident bank FCNRB deposits accounted for the overwhelming majority, amounting to $127.2 billion. Meanwhile, overseas foreign currency borrowings OFCBs brought in $5.26 billion, and external commercial borrowings ECBs contributed $3.89 billion. The Reserve Bank introduced the special USD-INR forex swap facility covering FCNRB deposits, ECBs and OFCBs inflows on June the 8th, 2026 to boost the inflow of dollars amid a weakening rupee. This is Akashwani giving you the news.
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0: Welcome back here with us on the news at 9. In Uttar Pradesh, former commander of Western Air Command, retired Air Marshal Jitendra Mishra, has been appointed as the first CEO of the Sri Ram Janmabhoomi Kshetra Trust in Ayodhya today. The appointment was announced after the meeting of the trust held at Mani Ram Das Chavani in Ayodhya under the chairmanship of Trust President Mahant Nritya Gopal Das. Recipient of Ati Vishisht Seva Medal and Vishisht Seva Medal, Air Marshal Mishra, retired on the 30th of April this year. He will be responsible for overseeing the administrative functioning of the trust and handling key operational responsibilities related to the Sri Ram Temple complex. More from our correspondent.
2: Sri Ram Janmabhoomi Tirth Kshetra Trust also announced the name of three new members: Madan Mohan Pandey, a senior advocate from Ayodhya, Mahesh Bhagchandka of Delhi, and retired principal Dr. Nirmala Yadav from Sikhoabad. Trust Interim General Secretary Krishna Mohan informed that new CEO of Trust, former commander of Western Air Command, has also played a key role in Operation Sindoor.
3: After discussions, it was decided that retired Air Marshal Jitendra Mishra would be considered for appointment to the position of Chief Executive Officer. I would like to share some information about him. During Operation Sindoor, the role of the Indian Air Force was very important and he was the commander-in-chief during the operation.
2: A three-member committee was constituted on July 6 to select the CEO after allegation of donation theft at the Sri Ram Temple. More than 5,500 applications were received for the post of CEO. Om Awasthi, Akashwani News, Lucknow.
0: Prime Minister of Belgium, Bart De Wever, will arrive in New Delhi a short while from now on a three-day visit to India. Prime Minister De Wever is being accompanied by Belgian Minister of Defence, Theo Franken. This will be Prime Minister De Wever's first visit to India since taking office in February last year. He will hold bilateral talks with Prime Minister

0: Narendra Modi tomorrow to discuss the entire spectrum of bilateral relations, including trade and investment, defense and security, and renewable energy. The visiting dignitary will deliver a keynote address at a Confederation of Indian Industry business event in the context of the India-EU Free Trade Agreement. More from our correspondent.
1: This is the first visit by a Belgian Prime Minister to India in two decades, marking a significant new phase in India-Belgium relations. The visit reflects the continued momentum of high-level exchanges between India and Belgium. It will also reinforce Belgium's important role in strengthening India-EU relations. Belgium is an important economic partner for India and Europe. Bilateral trade reached over $13 billion in 2025-26. Diamond trade, with Antwerp as a major global diamond hub, remains a significant component of bilateral commerce. The Belgian Prime Minister is also scheduled to visit Mumbai on 4th September, highlighting the strong economic foundations of the partnership. His planned visit to the Bharat Diamond Bourse underscores the importance of the diamond trade in bilateral relations and opportunities for further cooperation in the sector. Suparna Saikia, Akashvani News, Delhi.
0: Prime Minister Narendra Modi has called for sensitizing urban local bodies to the challenges arising from urbanization, including population growth and future water requirements, and suggested organizing similar Chintan Shivirs for urban local bodies. Mr. Modi today chaired the valedictory session of the two-day National Departmental Summit on Water organized by the Ministry of Jal Shakti. He called for greater adoption of water-saving technologies. He also suggested dedicated exhibitions and workshops, including exposure to global best practices, to enable Indian manufacturers and stakeholders to develop and scale efficient solutions. The Prime Minister appreciated the intensive two-day deliberations and emphasized that the actionable and time-bound action points emerging from the summit should be pursued through a continuous process of review and learning. External Affairs Minister S. Jaishankar reached Poland today on an official visit aimed at enhancing bilateral ties. India's ambassador to Poland, Nita Bhushan, welcomed the minister at the airport in Warsaw. During his visit, Dr. Jaishankar will hold talks with Poland Deputy Prime Minister Radoslaw Sikorski. After concluding his engagements in Poland, the External Affairs Minister will travel to Ukraine. This is Akashvani. 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
0: Welcome back. Jharkhand has witnessed an increase in cases of swine flu H1N1 infection. A total of 36 cases have been reported across the state in the past 30 days, including 18 children and adolescents. More from our correspondent.
3: The health department has directed all major hospitals to remain alert and ensure immediate testing and treatment of suspected cases. Modern testing facilities for H1N1 and H3N2 have been made available at RIMS in Ranchi and MGM Hospital in Jamshedpur. Medical colleges and southern hospitals across the state have also been directed to reserve at least 10 additional beds each. The health department is also monitoring people returning to Jharkhand after interstate travel. Dr. Pradeep Bhattacharya, head of the Department of Critical Care at RIMS, said that H1N1 is an influenza virus and there is no need for people to panic. However, children, the elderly and people suffering from serious illnesses have been advised to take extra precautions. Mavish Rahman, Akashvani News, Ranchi.
0: The India Meteorological Department has issued red colour warning for heavy to very heavy rainfall, with isolated extremely heavy rainfall over East Madhya Pradesh tomorrow. Heavy to very heavy rainfall will prevail over sub-Himalayan West Bengal, Sikkim, Vidarbha and West Uttar Pradesh tomorrow. Several places over Delhi, Punjab, Haryana, Himachal Pradesh, Uttarakhand, Chandigarh, Bihar, Chhattisgarh, East Uttar Pradesh and West Madhya Pradesh are expected to witness heavy rainfall during the next 2 days. The flood situation in Bihar continues to remain serious. A report.
4: Floodwaters from the Ganga have spread into low-lying areas of several districts including Bhagalpur, Khagadia, Samastipur, Patna, Buxar, Bhojpur and Vaishali. Bhagalpur remains the worst affected district. Deputy Chief Minister and Water Resources Minister Vijay Kumar Chaudhary said that although the flood situation in the district is dangerous, it remains

0: under control. In Aurangabad district, rising water levels in the Son, Batane, Punpun, Dhawa, Adari, Madar and Keshar rivers have affected several villages. In Jahanabad district, the Dardha river is in spate with flood waters flowing over three bridges and culverts at Jafarganj, Shakurabad and Sai Mandir. Savita Parikh, Akashwani News, Patna.
1: Under sports, the International Cricket Council today moved the inaugural Women's Champions Trophy 2027 to India from Sri Lanka. The six-team event will be played in Mumbai and Vadodara from the 14th to the 28th of February. Sri Lanka was dropped as host as the sport is grappling with governance issues in the island nation, with the ICC board approving India as the new host. The tournament will bring together six of the world's leading women's cricket teams: Australia, England, India, New Zealand, South Africa and Sri Lanka. In badminton, India's Kidambi Srikanth and Tanvi Sharma advanced to the second round of the China Masters Super 750 tournament with straight game victories in respective singles events in Shenzhen, Guangdong province. Men's doubles duo Sattvik Sairaj Ranki Reddy and Chirag Shetty and mixed doubles pair Dhruv Kapila and Tanisha Krasto also moved to the next round. The government has announced the Tenzing Norgay National Adventure Awards for the year 2024. The awardees are Waljeet Kaur and Skalzang Rigzin in Land Adventure category, Rimo Saha in Water Adventure category and Shiv Prasad Chamoli in the Lifetime Achievement category. And now before we end the bulletin, the headlines once again. Prime Minister Narendra Modi calls for sensitizing urban local bodies to the challenges arising from urbanization and future water requirements, emphasizes greater adoption of water-saving technologies. New Delhi sends fifth tranche of emergency material to flood-hit Nepal, death toll rises to over 1,200 with over 4,000 people still missing. Sri Ram Janmabhoomi Kshetra Trust appoints retired Air Marshal Jitendra Mishra as its first CEO. Belgian Prime Minister Bart De Wever to arrive in New Delhi tonight on a three-day visit to India. And heavy to very heavy rainfall likely in East Madhya Pradesh, Sub-Himalayan West Bengal, Sikkim, Vidarbha and West Uttar Pradesh tomorrow. That is all in the news at 9. Good night.
2: Spotlight. This is Akashvani. In the program Spotlight, now we bring a discussion on promoting Swadeshi for stronger economic growth and a self-reliant India. The participants are K.G. Suresh, senior journalist, and Arjun J. Chaudhary, anchor.
3: I'm joined by Shri K.G. Suresh. Mr. Suresh, a warm welcome to you on the program.
4: Thank you.
3: And today, our topic of discussion is on Swadeshi, sustainable consumption and India's economic future. Let's now hear what Prime Minister Narendra Modi had to say about this.
5: Deshvasiyon ko bahut bahut badhai. 7.8% growth. Desh khushiyon se bhar gaya hai. Lekin deshvasiyon ko main badhai deta hoon. 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
3: मिस्टर सुरेश, typically, the Swadeshi movement, there was a collective action for, you know, the independence movement, the promotion of indigenous goods and institutions, and the boycott of British products and establishments. How do you see Swadeshi in the context of sustainable consumption, and what is India's economic future linked to it?
4: Absolutely. When the colonial masters were here, one of the thought process was that they looked at India as a great market for their products, and we need to promote our own indigenous products. And Swadeshi was also seen as a very strong weapon against colonization. And that's why

0: there was a call for boycotting foreign goods. In fact, many people gave up their Western dress. They started wearing, Gandhiji himself, who used to wear Western dress, gave it up for dhoti. And most of our leaders, you know, wore only Indian dress. And not just dress, there was a call to, in fact, the very fact that, you know, Gandhiji's salt satyagraha was about producing your own salt. That was the level of Swadeshi that was involved in the thought process, that people should be self-reliant. And there was an economic thought also behind it, that our own khadi and village industries, our own rural artisans, they need to be promoted. And they should not, our own skilled craftspersons, they should not lose their talent. So that kind of a thought process was there. So it was a holistic view, apart from being a very strong weapon against colonial rulers. So I think that has now been accepted, not just accepted. Particularly, Mr. Modi has always promoted Swadeshi in its entire movement. And this has now today become a very strong philosophy for promoting Make in India. So I think that this is a natural extension of what we saw during the freedom movement, that has now acquired national importance in terms of not just preserving and protecting our legacy, our arts, our crafts, but also in terms of economics, because that is going to determine whether it is our GDP, whether it is our foreign reserves. All economic factors are going to be influenced and determined by how much indigenous productions we encourage, how much we promote them. So I think that the whole idea today, from, you can say, space shuttles to missiles, whether it is the defense sector, whether it is the safe space sector, now Modi ji had famously talked about, you know, even the silicon chips that we have started producing, how we can, you know, from chips to ships, as he pointed out in one of his recent convocation addresses at the Indian Institute of Technology. So I think that this whole range of becoming self-reliant, and that is bringing us the dividends. You can see today, even recently during the Prime Minister's visit, we saw, you know, countries like Armenia who are the largest importer of Indian arms. You have a lot of countries who have queued up for India's satellite technology, and we give it to them at a fraction of the cost which are there in the West. So our products are not only in terms of quality, they are good, but they are also reasonable, and they take into account all environmental factors. So I think that is promoting sustainability also. So, and of course, we are promoting our local industries, vocal for local, wherein even every district has now products which are being promoted across the country. And I think that Swadeshi has become a truly national movement.
1: So effectively, we are seeing geographical indication, GI tags being associated with products of a particular region. When we talk about the Swadeshi movement in 1905, what was happening then was that the hand looms were competing against power looms of the British economy. And somewhere down the line, the textile sector in India eventually gave way. If you look at what happened in Uttar Pradesh, how do you see the consumer reacting to products made from handloom, artisanal skills and craftsmanship when it comes to textile products? For instance, when you talk about khadi and businesses really investing in such type of product lines where they have some understanding of what the consumer wants and really wants to promote, and at the end of the day is also able to make a margins to keep the business sustainable. Because unless the consumption in the business is sustainable, any talk of Swadeshi will simply not move ahead.
0: Absolutely. You see, I believe that the Honorable Prime Minister has made a significant contribution to promoting Swadeshi. You know, whether it is through his Man Ki Baat or the way he has been encouraging people to buy khadi. I mean, I remember the khadi shop in Delhi used to be a place where hardly anybody would go. It belonged to the Khadi Gramodyog Bhavan. And today, I think it is one of the most happening places. If you go, I mean, there are endless crowds. It is so difficult to get in. I mean, that is the way khadi has been promoted imported in this country. And today a lot of big fashion brands, they are all promoting khadi like anything. Khadi silk. I mean, our own local, whether it is Prime Minister himself, encouraged everybody to gift Banarasi.

0: necessaries. I mean, the way so many schemes now protect and support the, like the Ustad scheme, which has been launched. The whole idea is to encourage artisans not to leave it, rather to sustain it, to bring in their families. And now the local goods are in so much of greater demand. The brassware, say, in Moradabad, that's in great demand today. The itr in Kannauj, that's the local perfume. Today, that's being marketed like anything, and there is a huge demand for it, because branding and marketing, the small and medium industries, the khadi and village industries were not even aware. But today, thanks to so many schemes of the government and the personal interest taken by the Prime Minister, today these products have got a huge market, and a lot of people, particularly thanks to the internet revolution through online modes, it is being promoted like anything, and a lot of people are today going for people today, whether it is Maheshwar sarees, look at the Pochampalli sarees. I mean, there is so much of awareness about our own sarees, our own clothings, and of course our own traditional products, whether it is made of marble, silver, or bronze. You can imagine, like, the bronze mirrors, the metal mirrors that used to be produced in Kerala, they have been revived. Now they are being presented as gift items, you know. So there is a renewed interest nationally. There is a lot of awareness about promoting, and food, as you rightly said it, whether it is the Roshogulla or the Basmati rice or any other product, you know, even the wheat in Sihor, particularly geographical in GI tags, they have become very common, and every state is now trying to get GI tags for its unique products, and states are promoting them. You can go to the airports and railway stations where these products are being promoted. So I see a lot of renewed interest, and that I see as a proper national movement, a Swadeshi movement.
1: Mr. Suresh, apart from the manufacture of handcrafted items, which is really all about promoting products which have a Make in India tag, the GI tag, and the use of traditional techniques in the production process, now platforms also being used so that these goods are marketable for the entrepreneur. Go Swadeshi, tell us something about that, and sustainable packaging, which is a very big issue in itself, especially where you have sustainable and carbon footprint low items are used, plant fibers, palm leaves, and recycled pulp. So how do you see product and packaging in sync so that our net zero targets are met, and at the same time, absolutely, it also promotes indigenous industry?
0: Yes, the Indian native products are in any case very sustainable, you know, and we have never believed in using plastic in a big way, or our goods were always, we believed in the three R's of reuse, recycle, and reduce. We have been following that principle since ages. India has never been a consumerist society. So we have always looked at environment. When we talk about Vasudhaiva Kutumbakam, the universe includes not just human beings, not just animals, but even the flora and the fauna. So I think that we have had a larger view of life, and we have mantras like the regarding Vanaspati. You look at the Shanti Mantra, it talks about even the plants and vegetables and trees. So I think that that is very important. And this has been the hallmark of our products, where we have used, whether it is color, whether it is instead of using chemicals, we have used colors from the flowers. So that has been our emphasis, has always been nature centric. And I think that certainly now that people are into it in a big way, and I'm happy to see that the way it is being marketed and branded, I see a lot of recycled paper being used, recycled bags which are being used to promote these products. And this is certainly getting us good clientele even in the West. People are coming in large numbers from across the world to look at our art and our crafts, and there is a huge demand for it across the globe today. That is because we have been following the principles of sustainability. We have been producing environment friendly goods. So I think that this is in sync with our very fundamental principles. So there is no clash. It comes naturally to us as a people, as a nation. So I think that has certainly added more value to our products, you know, internationally, whether it is our herbal products, whether it is our Ayurveda. There is such a huge demand for these things because they are all organic in nature. They don't use chemicals. They don't use. So I believe that this sustainability practices have been part and parcel of our entire ecosystem. And

0: society is certainly nurturing our local products also.
1: My final question is the link to India's economic future. When we talk about Swadeshi and sustainable development, is sustainable employment, when we talk about ethical livelihoods and fair pay to the workers of these types of product?
0: Absolutely. And I think that the very fact that our industries are a large number

0: Thank you.
1: You were listening to a discussion on promoting Swadeshi for stronger economic growth and a self-reliant India. The participants were K.G. Suresh, senior journalist, and Arjun J. Chaudhary, anchor. This program was produced and presented by the News Services Division of Akashvani.
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1: This is Akashvani. I'm Saira Mujtaba with World News. The headlines. New Delhi sends fifth tranche of emergency material to flood-hit Nepal. Death toll crosses 1,200 with over 4,000 people still missing. India draws $136 billion through forex swap scheme to bolster rupee. Japanese credit rating agency upgrades India's sovereign rating to A- from BBB+ amid strong economic growth. Belgian Prime Minister Bart De Wever to arrive in New Delhi tonight on a 3-day visit to India. And Iran vows new strategy against US following latest escalation between two sides. And now the news in detail. India has stepped up its relief operation in flood-hit Nepal, with New Delhi delivering a fifth tranche of emergency material. India's ambassador to Nepal in a social media post shared that the fifth Indian aircraft carrying relief and rescue assistance arrived in the Himalayan nation this afternoon. The aircraft carried an 11-member rescue team equipped with specialized tunnel rescue equipment along with 5.5 tons of essential medicines. We have a report.
2: The flash floods triggered by the collapse or avalanche of ice and rock near the Nepal-Tibet border devastated towns and villages in northern and central Nepal on the 26th of last month. The death toll from devastating flash floods in the Himalayan nation has risen to 1,204 with over 4,200 people still missing as rescuers battled rain and debris to trace those believed to be trapped in the tunnels along the course of the Bhotekoshi River and underground powerhouses. The 11 rescue experts from India have moved close to Trishuli Bazaar along with specialized equipment. They are expected to commence their work from tomorrow in coordination with the Nepal Army. Meanwhile, Nepal Prime Minister Balendra Shah, while speaking in Parliament today, thanked India for its quick response to the devastating flash floods. Addressing the House of Representatives, Mr. Shah acknowledged the emergency assistance provided by India and China, including relief supplies, technical support and rescue personnel. The Prime Minister said the devastation caused by the flash flood stands as a stark warning of escalating climate risks in the Himalayan region and called on the international community to share responsibility for mitigating its impacts. Swati Rukheja for World News.
1: Finance Minister Nirmala Sitharaman met World Bank President Ajay Banga on sidelines of the G20 Finance Ministers and Central Bank Governors meeting at Asheville in the United States. The two leaders discussed further strengthening the India-World Bank Group partnership. The discussions also covered a sector-based, programmatic approach to credit enhancement for infrastructure. In an interview after the talks, World Bank President Ajay Banga said India has the potential to grow beyond 8% trajectory.
3: The Iran war and the implications of pricing on energy and fertilizers. Think about the whole situation of India still sorting through its tariff debate with the United States at that time. And then add on to that the El Nino impact. And through all that, if you've been able to deliver that kind of growth, it tells you the underlying structural growth opportunity in India. India is now delivering regularly 7-8% growth. And I think there's opportunity to go even beyond that.
1: Finance Minister Nirmala Sitharaman also met Managing Director of International Monetary Fund, IMF, Kristalina Georgieva. Ms. Kristalina appreciated India's strong economic performance and track record, noting the strength built by the Indian economy. Ms. Sitharaman also interacted with European Commissioner for Economy, Valdis Dombrovskis. Japanese credit rating agency JCRA has upgraded India's sovereign rating to A- from BBB+, citing the country's solid economic growth, robust private consumption and public investment, along with improvements in the soundness of its financial system. In an official statement today, JCRA said, the Indian economy has maintained a high growth rate supported by strong private consumption

0: and public investment. India's finance ministry said the upgrade reflects the country's solid economic growth, the effectiveness of economic policies in strengthening the foundations for growth, and the improved soundness of the financial system. India's central bank today said it had attracted over $136 billion in inflows under its forex swap facility as of the 31st of last month, with most of these coming through a dollar deposit scheme aimed at the diaspora. The Reserve Bank of India received $127.2 billion via foreign currency in non-resident deposits, $3.89 billion via external commercial borrowings, and $5.26 billion through overseas foreign currency borrowings. The Reserve Bank of India had introduced a set of measures in June, including concessional swap facilities aimed at attracting foreign currency to shore up the rupee. External Affairs Minister S. Jaishankar reached Poland today on an official visit aimed at enhancing bilateral ties. During his visit, Dr. Jaishankar will hold talks with Poland's Deputy Prime Minister Radoslaw Sikorski. After concluding his engagements in Poland, the External Affairs Minister will travel to Ukraine, where he is scheduled to hold talks with his Ukrainian counterpart Andrei Sibiha. This is Akashvani. You're listening to World News. We bring you the top international news and updates from around the globe. Welcome back. Prime Minister of Belgium, Bart De Wever, will arrive in New Delhi tonight on a three-day visit to India. Prime Minister De Wever is being accompanied by Belgian Minister of Defence, Theo Franklin. This will be Prime Minister De Wever's first visit to India since taking office in February last year. He will hold bilateral talks with Prime Minister Narendra Modi tomorrow to discuss the entire spectrum of bilateral relations, including trade and investment, defence and security, and renewable energy. More from our correspondent.
1: This is the first visit by a Belgian Prime Minister to India in two decades, marking a significant new phase in India-Belgium relations. The visit reflects the continued momentum of high-level exchanges between India and Belgium. It will also reinforce Belgium's important role in strengthening India-EU relations. Belgium is an important economic partner for India and Europe. Bilateral trade reached over $13 billion in 2025-26. Diamond trade, with Antwerp as a major global diamond hub, remains a significant component of bilateral commerce. The Belgian Prime Minister is also scheduled to visit Mumbai on 4th September, highlighting the strong economic foundations of the partnership. His planned visit to the Bharat Diamond Bourse underscores the importance of the diamond trade in bilateral relations and opportunities for further cooperation in the sector. Suparna Saikya, Akashvani News, Delhi.
0: India has unequivocally condemned the act of vandalism of a century-old Hindu temple in Pakistan. In response to media queries regarding reported demolition of the temple in Siraj village at Narowal, External Affairs Ministry spokesperson Randhir Jaiswal termed the vandalism of a century-old minority place of worship as reprehensible. India has also asked the Pakistani government to take immediate remedial measures to restore the desecrated temple and fulfill its primary obligation to guarantee the safety, security and well-being of all its minority citizens and their cultural heritage. Iran today warned that it would adopt a new strategy in its ongoing conflict with the United States following the latest escalation between the two sides. In a social media post, Supreme National Security Council Secretary Mohsen Rezai said that Iran's new strategy on the battlefield, in diplomacy and in countering the economic blockade, would shatter the foundations of its adversaries. The warning came after a fresh wave of Iranian attacks on U.S. positions across West Asia.

0: India from Sri Lanka. The six-team event will be played in Mumbai and Vadodara from the 14th to 28th of February. Sri Lanka was dropped as host as the sport is grappling with governance issues in the island nation, with the ICC board approving India as the new host. And now, before we close, here are the highlights of the bulletin. New Delhi sends fifth tranche of emergency material to flood-hit Nepal. Death toll crosses 1,200 with over 4,000 people still missing. India draws $136 billion through forex swap scheme to bolster rupee. Japanese credit rating agency upgrades India's sovereign rating to A- from BBB+ amid strong economic growth. Belgian Prime Minister Bart De Wever to arrive in New Delhi tonight on a three-day visit to India. And Iran vows new strategy against United States following latest escalation between two sides. That concludes tonight's World News. For more updates, stay tuned to Akashvani. Good night.
1: This is the Sancheta channel of Akashvani Kolkata, broadcasting on 297.6 meters corresponding to 1008 kilohertz. And now it's time for the Western music program, Midweek Classical.

Hello, dear listeners, and welcome to the Western Music Program of the Sansweta Channel of Akashvani Kolkata, titled Midweek Classical. It's a Wednesday night, that peculiar little island in the week which is neither beginning nor ending. Monday has already spent its seriousness, and Friday is still somewhere in the future. But Wednesday simply sits in the middle, asking us to make peace with the fact that time is moving, whether we are ready for it or not. So tonight, instead of fighting the week, let us listen to someone who understood human beings rather spectacularly well. Wolfgang Mozart, a composer who could make music sound effortless while quietly accomplishing the impossible. There is something wonderfully deceptive about Mozart. His music often arrives wearing impeccable manners. Everything seems balanced, graceful, perfectly proportioned. And then, somewhere beneath that elegance, you discover the mischief. A sudden change of mood, a musical joke, a moment of darkness, a melody that appears simple and refuses to leave your head. And tonight, this midweek classical belongs entirely to Mozart. No musical clutter, no unnecessary detours, no attempt to make classical music sound fashionable. Just some different pieces, different moods, and one extraordinary musical personality. Let us begin with something Mozart himself might have enjoyed immensely. A little musical reverence.

That was a musical joke by Mozart. And what a delightful reminder that genius does not necessarily have to look serious. We have inherited an image of the classical composer as a solemn figure, preferably sitting beneath a chandelier wearing an expressive, suggesting that happiness is a minor technical error. But Mozart had other ideas. He understood that music could laugh. And perhaps that is one of the reasons his work still feels so alive. There's intellect in it, certainly, but there's also personality. Mozart doesn't merely compose notes. He seems to raise an eyebrow at us from across the centuries. But the interesting thing about him is that the laughter never tells the whole story. Because the same composer, capable of musical mischief, could also create music of extraordinary intimacy. And our next piece takes us somewhere considerably more personal.

There's a strange pleasure in listening to classical music late at night. During the day, music competes with everything else. Traffic, telephones, conversations, deadlines, notifications, the general administrative chaos of being alive. But at night, it has a little more room. And perhaps Mozart benefits from that very room, because beneath the polished surface of his compositions lies something deeply human, movement between light and shadow, which brings us to one of Mozart's most recognizable melodies, a melody that became famous far beyond the concert hall, partly because of its association with a particular film. But if you strip away the cinematic memory, what remains is simply Mozart, taking a melody and allowing it to breathe with extraordinary tenderness.

That was 7 minutes of Mozart's music, and remarkably, there's a very little need for explanation. Sometimes the most intelligent thing a radio presenter can do is maybe stop talking, because classical music does not always need to be decoded. It can simply be experienced. And perhaps that is particularly true of Mozart. His music doesn't insist upon one emotional response. It can be elegant and playful, romantic and restless, graceful and slightly absurd, sometimes within the same musical universe, which takes us perfectly to our next selection. If there is one Mozart piece that has traveled remarkably well across centuries, continents, classrooms, concert halls and popular culture, it is this one. Fast Fingers, a famously recognizable melody and title that sounds almost like a very new menu.

That was Mozart once again proving that elegance and energy are not really opposites. There's an extraordinary precision to this music. It moves quickly, but it never feels careless. It is bright without being shallow. And perhaps that is the very Mozart paradox. He makes difficulty sound easy, he makes structure sound spontaneous, and sophistication sound like fun. Mozart's final work, major work that is, carries with it an aura of unfinished business, of mortality, mystery, and music continuing beyond the person who created it. There's something almost philosophical about that. We spend so much of our lives trying to finish things, messages, projects, plans, arguments, ambitions, and yet some of the things that remain with us most powerfully are mostly unfinished. A sentence left unsaid, a melody that ends before we are emotionally ready, a story whose final page we never get to read. Mozart's music, centuries later, continues to remind us that completion is not always the measure of greatness. And now, for our final selection tonight, we return from the profound to the theatrical. Because Mozart was never only about solemnity. He loved human beings, and human beings, as we know, are gloriously complicated creatures. Enter opera, enter intrigue, enter Figaro.

And that was The Marriage of Figaro. And what better way to leave Mozart than with theater, movement, and a little human chaos? Tonight, we travel through five different shades of one extraordinary composer. From a musical joke where Mozart reminded us not to take musical seriousness too seriously, to the theatrical brilliance of The Marriage of Figaro. Five pieces, one Mozart. And perhaps that is the most remarkable thing about it. There's not one Mozart. There are many.

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1: This is Akashvani, the news read by Saira Mujtaba. India has stepped up its relief operation in flood-hit Nepal, with New Delhi delivering a fifth tranche of emergency material. India's ambassador to Nepal in a social media post shared that the fifth Indian aircraft carrying relief and rescue assistance arrived in the Himalayan nation this afternoon. The aircraft carried an 11-member rescue team equipped with specialized tunnel rescue equipment along with 5.5 tons of essential medicines. The flash floods triggered by the collapse or avalanche of ice and rocks near the Nepal-Tibet border devastated towns and villages in northern and central Nepal on the 26th of last month. The Indian Air Force has carried out several sorties to transport essential supplies to the affected areas. India has also offered specialized search and rescue support. Indian teams have been involved in operations around hydropower tunnels and in forensic efforts to identify victims amid the high number of casualties and missing people. Meanwhile, Nepal Prime Minister Balendra Shah, while speaking in Parliament today, thanked India for its quick response to the devastating flash floods as rescue teams continue searching for survivors and missing people in some of the worst affected areas. Death toll from the devastating flash floods in the Himalayan nation has risen to 1,200, with over 4,000 people still missing as rescuers battled rain and debris. Addressing the House of Representatives, Mr. Shah acknowledged the emergency assistance provided by India and China, including relief supplies, technical support and rescue personnel. The Prime Minister said the devastation caused by the flash floods stands as a stark warning of escalating climate risks in the Himalayan region and called on the international community to share responsibility for mitigating its impacts. Prime Minister Narendra Modi has called for sensitizing urban local bodies to the challenges arising from urbanization, including population growth and future water requirements, and suggested organizing similar Chintan Shivirs for urban local bodies. Mr. Modi today chaired the valedictory session of the two-day National Departmental Summit on Water, organized by the Ministry of Jal Shakti. He called for greater adoption of water-saving technologies. He also suggested dedicated exhibitions and workshops, including exposure to global best practices, to enable Indian manufacturers and stakeholders to develop and scale efficient solutions. The Prime Minister appreciated the intensive two-day deliberations and emphasized that the actionable and time-bound action points emerging from the summit should be pursued through a continuous process of review and learning. In Uttar Pradesh, former commander of Western Air Command, retired Air Marshal Jitendra Mishra, has been appointed as the first CEO of Sri Ram Janmabhoomi Kshetra Trust in Ayodhya today. The appointment was announced after the meeting of the trust held at Maniram Das Chavani in Ayodhya under the chairmanship of Trust President Mahant Nritya Gopal Das. The recipient of Ati Vishisht Seva Medal and Vishisht Seva Medal, Air Marshal Mishra retired on the 30th of April this year. He will be responsible for overseeing the administrative functioning of the trust and handling key operational responsibilities related to the Sri Ram Temple complex. Prime Minister of Belgium, Bakhter Weber, will arrive in New Delhi tonight on a 3-day visit to India. Prime Minister De Weber

0: Weber is being accompanied by Belgian Minister of Defense Theo Francken. This will be Prime Minister de Weber's first visit to India since taking office in February last year. He will hold bilateral talks with Prime Minister Narendra Modi tomorrow to discuss the entire spectrum of bilateral relations, including trade and investment, defense and security, and renewable energy. External Affairs Minister S. Jaishankar reached Poland today on an official visit aimed at enhancing bilateral ties. India's Ambassador to Poland, Nita Bhushan, welcomed the minister at the airport in Warsaw. During his visit, Dr. Jaishankar will hold talks with Polish Deputy Prime Minister Radoslaw Sikorski. After concluding his engagements in Poland, the External Affairs Minister will travel to Ukraine, where he is scheduled to hold talks with his Ukrainian counterpart, Andrei Sibiha. And the International Cricket Council today moved the inaugural Women's Champions Trophy 2027 to India from Sri Lanka. The six-team event will be played in Mumbai and Vadodara from the 14th to the 28th of February. And that is the end of this news bulletin.
1: Akashbani Kolkata অনুষ্ঠান শুনছেন সঞ্চয়িতা প্রচার তরঙ্গে। শুরু হচ্ছে হিন্দি ছায়াছবির গানের অনুষ্ঠান। এই অনুষ্ঠানের প্রথমেই আজ শুনুন কিশোর কুমারের কণ্ঠে কোরা কাগজ ছায়াছবির গান, শিল্পী কিশোর কুমার।